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1: It's Brooke Taylor. If you missed the big announcement from Ernest, you know, he took a break from touring. He was on the road with Ella Langley and decided he needed to call it quits for a little while. Well, we have an update from Ernest. We'll tell you the details coming up next.

0: number one for New Country, Y96.9. It's Brooke Taylor. I feel like we all have been just worried about Ernest after canceling a bunch of his shows with Ella Langley, saying that he really just needed some time to himself. He is giving us an update officially, saying that he wants to just check in and say thank you for all the love and support from his fans. He says he just really can't define it. He says, I don't know if anybody else can. He says, but he's just kind of lost. He says, I am, you know, searching for myself. I know that I have a beautiful life. I know that I have a beautiful family and friends and deserve, you know, just happiness. And he says he's on the hunt to find it. He's on a faith journey and so much more. He says, I love y'all and I love country music and I'll be back to both soon. So thinking of Ernest and hoping he's doing well.
1: Let's go! Hey, Alfie. Good weekend? What can I get you?
2: Ice latte, please. Well, I spent the weekend battling gods and fighting mercenaries. Ooh, and an almond croissant too, please.
1: Wait, what? That didn't actually happen, right?
2: It happens on PS5.
3: PlayStation.
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0: Y96.9, number one for New Country. It's Brooke Taylor. A big list of the songs of the summer have officially came out. And this song right here from Stella Lefty on the list at number six, Choosin' Texas. Of course, Ella Langley hit number one for the songs of the summer.
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It's Brooke Taylor, Dead Man's Brew Fest, back at Widener Field, September 25th. 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

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It's Brooke Taylor. Got a shout out to this girl, man. Ella Langley getting herself 9 nominations today for the CMA Awards, including Entertainer of the Year. I hope she sweeps every single award she's nominated for, y'all.

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Hey, Wayne D and Tay checking in. Dead Man's Brewfest is back. It's coming up at Widener Field September 25th. 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
1: 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That's coming up here just in the next hour. 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Wayne D and Tay hanging out with you tonight. And follow us too on Instagram at Wayne D.

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1: 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So we bring you the iHeart Country Roundup. And let me tell you, it was definitely a big day for country artists, especially those who were nominated for the CMA Awards. We'll talk more about that coming.

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2: All right, first we start things out with Corey Kent, and we are so excited. His 2027 calendar is already filling up. He just announced his 2027 Heartland Rock and Roll Tour. It's a 21-date trek, which kicks off January 22nd over at Billy Bob's, Texas, in Fort Worth. It'll be awesome, with stops in Houston, Atlanta, and many more before the final show on April 30th at Nashville's Ryman Auditorium. He's going to be bringing Tyler Nance and Jason Hackworth to open up the shows. Tickets go on sale tomorrow, starting at 10 a.m. local time. All right, next, a big congratulations to Mitchell Tenpenny and his wife, Megan Patrick, who just announced that they welcomed their brand new baby girl into the world. So cute. They posted on Instagram in a joint post, and the couple wrote, Ember James Tenpenny. How cute is that name? She made her grand entrance into their world on September 1st. Look at that little Virgo baby. We love that. The couple tied the knot in October of 2023, and this is their first child together. And last, country music newcomers and veterans alike were all glued to the TV this morning as the 60th annual CMA nominations were just announced. And man, oh man, is it a big one. You got Ella Langley leading in nominations with 9 of them. Of course, you've got Entertainer of the Year, which is the biggest category of the night. And nominated for that, you got Luke Combs, Cody Johnson, Ella Langley, Chris Stapleton, and Lainey Wilson. The CMA Awards will air live on ABC and for the first time simultaneously. You can stream it on Disney Plus and then stream the next day on Hulu. That's your iHeartCountry Roundup with Tay.
3: 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How was the weekend?
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1: What's up? My name is Wayne D. It's after 8 o'clock, and it's time to dive into group therapy. We do this every Thursday. I want you to be a part of that coming up in just a few minutes, so sit tight, okay? Casey Musgraves is up first with Dry Spell.

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1: And it's Group Therapy Thursday, where we dish out the drama. That's right, we're all going to work it out together. So let's go to our first call. Who is this?
2: Hey, this is Emma.
1: All right, Emma, go ahead. It's Group Therapy. What's on your mind? How can we help you today?
2: Well, okay, backstory first, you're going to need it. We've been dating for about a year now, and he used to take me on, like, the most extravagant dates. We would go see, like, shows. We would go see, like, concerts. We would go to all these really cool places. And then recently, he told me that he has to scale back our dates a lot because he's on a way tighter budget now. And I'm like, should I be concerned? Is that a red flag? Maybe it's just that we're at the year point and we're settling in now. I don't need to be impressed or whatever. But I just want to hear thoughts.
1: Yeah, I totally get it, right? Is this a walking red flag or is he actually trying to save money here? Because everything is way more expensive these days. I mean, just like going on a date, right? It's just too expensive. So I kind of get it, but at the same time, it's like, well, we still want to be celebrated. So let's help Emma out. Emma, will you just hang out on the phone real quick?
2: Okay.
1: All right, you can chime in using the free iHeartRadio app. Press the microphone button or call the studio. 1-877-367-4432. Let's help Emma out. And we'll get to your answers coming up in just a couple minutes with Wayne, Dee, and Tay.
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1: And we're headed back to T-Mobile Arena, Las Vegas. 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Get ready for it. You got artists like Kenny Chesney, Lainey Wilson, Benson Boone, Stella Lefty going to be there, Zara Larsson. It's just such an insane, insane show. And we have to have it in, you know, the entertainment capital of the world because it is the biggest show ever. So grab tickets. 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
1: Gonna get to more group therapy coming up in just a couple minutes. Gotta help out our girl Emma. We'll rehash things here coming up. But did you see on social media? The boys of Florida Georgia Line, Tyler Hubbard, BK, back at it. It looks like there might be an announcement coming. Maybe they're going on tour, or I did see that they collabed with Stagecoach. So maybe they're getting back together in

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1: And we're back with more group therapy. Our girl Emma needs some help. She says that her boyfriend, they've been dating for about a year, and now all of a sudden, he wants to save money and not celebrate like these cheesy holidays, right? So like Valentine's Day or even like their anniversary. Is this a red flag? Should she be concerned? And I'm glad that, Jacob, I'm glad that you're chiming in because we're kind of getting like the guy's perspective on things. So what do you think?
2: I think that is definitely a red flag. If it starts off really hot and heavy and you're traveling constantly and going all over the place and he has the money to splurge at the time, yes, of course, in the beginning, it's all fresh and new and everyone's like, you know, on their best behavior and you want to impress the, you know, the other party or whatever. But I think what happened was, because this has happened to me, and something he saw something he didn't like, or there was a couple of red flags that made him a little wary on her. And so he's naturally pulling back to see exactly what's going on and if he wants to remain in this in this thing or relationship or whatever it may be. That's my personal opinion. So, yeah.
1: I mean, that makes sense. Okay, so you're thinking maybe something spooked him and he's like, well, now I don't want to commit to anything. Well, for me, I would say, yeah, then that is a red flag. Maybe it's time to sit down and have the conversation. You can chime in too. Let's help Emma out. Group Therapy Thursday is on with Wayne, Dee, and Tay. You can chime in using the free iHeartRadio app or call us here in the studio, 1-877-367-4432.
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1: Luke Combs, there is Wayne D after 9 o'clock. Such a fan of this dude, man. Love Cody Johnson. He's going to be in the studio with us in just a few weeks here. He's getting ready to put out some new music. His latest is called Horseback.
2: He's a ranch hand in a pinch, man. Hotter than the red on the cattle brand. Because she's a gold digger with a quick trigger. A cast iron skillet.

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1: And you can chime in, too, on Instagram, at Wayne D and Tay, for Group Therapy Thursdays. We're helping out Emma, who is dating this guy, been about a year, and now all of a sudden he says he's trying to save money and he doesn't want to do or celebrate any of the extravagant holidays, is what he said. So where do you stand on this? Is that a red flag? Should Emma be concerned? Who do we have here?
2: This is Kelly.
1: All right, Kelly, what are your thoughts on Emma's situation here?
2: It's definitely something to freak out about if they haven't had a discussion before previously about his finances. I'm sure she would understand that part, but if you just come out of nowhere and you wind and dine me and we've been doing this for a while and, you know, freak out. It's freak out time. Like, what the heck is going on? I'm trying to figure out. You got a new boo or something?
1: Yeah, I definitely can't blame her for it. So I don't know. I don't want to say freak out, but I would definitely say it is time to have a conversation. So we're going to talk with Emma once again, see how she's feeling after people have chimed in, gave their advice. That's coming up here in just a couple minutes. I'm dying to know what she's going to do.
3: Next. Hey, Alfie, what can I get for you?
4: Hey, Nora, just a nice latte, please. How was your weekend?
3: Not bad, thanks. Mainly working here. You?
4: Me? Well, I was battling gods in the afterlife realm, and after lunch, I fought mercenaries. Ooh, could I get oat milk with that latte, please?
3: Yeah, of course.
4: And then Sunday was mostly fighting supervillains. So a pretty chill weekend. Oh, and I'll grab an almond croissant, too.
3: Wait, what? That didn't actually happen, right?
4: It happens on PS5.
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1: Excited to watch it all go down in November on ABC. I'm talking about the CMA Awards. The nominations were just announced this morning. We were talking about it a little while ago, but our girl Ella Langley, of course we knew she'd walk away with a few noms, right? But nine? Holy cow. Big congrats to our girl Ella. Dwayne D and T.

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1: And we're always trying to spin the day around, especially if you're having a bad one. We want to put a little smile on your face. Got your In the Feel story, something to brighten your day up a little bit. Coming up in just a few minutes with Wayne D and Tay.
2: 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He said, "What you been up to lately?" I told him, "Chasing."

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1: Need a reason to smile? Wayne, Dee, and Tay are hitting you in the feels.
2: So his name is John Bernard Arnold III. He is a World War II Navy veteran who passed away, and he had no immediate family to oversee his burial. Well, he actually ended up receiving a public funeral attended by 1,500 people. There was a local veteran service officials who invited the community to participate, and he was honored with a Catholic mass. He had military salutes, bagpipes, a gun salute, and a full military honors before being buried. Well, there was actually news coverage of the funeral later on that actually caught the attention of Arnold's great nephew, who ended up traveling to his burial site and actually received the American flag that was draped over his casket. How amazing is that? That's your In the Feels.
3: Next. Hey, Alfie, what can I get for you?
4: Hey, Nora, just a nice latte, please. How was your weekend?
3: Not bad, thanks. Mainly working here. You?
4: Me? Well, I was battling gods in the afterlife realm, and after lunch, I fought mercenaries. Ooh, could I get oat milk with that latte, please?
3: Yeah, of course.
4: And then Sunday was mostly fighting supervillains. So a pretty chill weekend. Ooh, and I'll grab an almond croissant, too.
3: Wait, what? That didn't actually happen, right?
4: It happens on PS5.
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1: Love that song from Riley Green, performed in Cabo last weekend. Tough life he's leading right now. It's Wayne D. Love Lauren Elena. She's got Chase Matthew on her new song after Luke Combs.

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1: And imagine if they decided to open up her hotel and museum on 925. I think they missed the mark there. But yeah, Dolly Parton's memory will live on in Nashville a little later on this month. The Songteller Hotel and Dolly's Life of Many Colors Museum will have a joint grand opening celebration on September 29th. So are we packing our bags? Should we head out? You always-

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Hey guys, it's Bobby Bones. Hope you have a great weekend. Check out the Bobby Bones Show podcast. So Amy went to Ecuador and talked about that. It's crazy. A show member got called out for lying to all of us, and there was literally a murder in our building, and we talk about that. 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

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John Morgan, the song is called Kid Myself. It's Wayne D. And yeah, this Taylor Swift thing is crazy. Did you hear the Taylor Swift audio we had? Celebrating big old number one song. If you missed it, it's up on our Instagram. Check it out. It's at Wayne D. and Tay. Just click the link in the bio. You can listen to it right there. Parker McCollum is on now. This is killing me. Sit tight. More group therapy on the way, too. Just a couple of minutes away.

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1: And we're back with more group therapy. Our girl Emma needs some help. She says that her boyfriend, they've been dating for about a year, and now all of a sudden, he wants to save money and not celebrate, like, these cheesy holidays, right? So, like, Valentine's Day or even, like, their anniversary. Is this a red flag? Should she be concerned? And I'm glad that, Jacob, I'm glad that you're chiming in because we're kind of getting, like, the guy's perspective on things. So what do you think?
2: Well, I think that it's definitely a red flag. If it starts off really hot and heavy and you're traveling constantly and going all over the place and he has the money to splurge at the time, yes, of course, in the beginning, it's all fresh and new and mm-hmm. everyone's like, you know, on their best behavior and you want to impress the, you know, the other party or whatever. But I think what happened was, because this has happened to me, and something he saw something he didn't like, or there was a couple of red flags that made him a little wary on her, and so he's naturally pulling back to see exactly what's going on and if he wants to remain in this in this thing or relationship or whatever it may be. That's my personal opinion.
1: I mean that makes sense. Okay, so you're thinking maybe something spooked him and he's like, well, now I don't want to commit to anything. Well, for me, I would say yeah, then that is a red flag. Maybe it's time to sit down and have the conversation. You can chime in too. Let's help Emma out. Group Therapy Thursday is on with Wayne D and Tay. 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
1: Gonna get some more group therapy coming up in just a couple minutes. Gotta help out our girl Emma. We'll rehash things here coming up. But did you see on social media? The boys of Florida Georgia Line, Tyler Hubbard, BK, back at it. It looks like there might be an announcement coming. Maybe they're going on tour, or I did see that they collabed with Stagecoach. So maybe they're getting back together in Indio, California. That'll be awesome.

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Hey guys, it's Bobby Bones. Hope you have a great weekend. Check out the Bobby Bones Show podcast. So Amy went to Ecuador and talked about that. It is crazy. A show member got called out for lying to all of us, and there was literally a murder in our building, and we talk about that. Search for the Bobby Bones

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2: All right, first we start things out with Corey Kent, and we are so excited. His 2027 calendar is already filling up. He just announced his 2027 Heartland Rock and Roll Tour. It's a 21-date trek, which kicks off January 22nd over at Billy Bob's, Texas, in Fort Worth. It'll be awesome, with stops in Houston, Atlanta, and many more before the final show on April 30th at Nashville's Ryman Auditorium. He's going to be bringing Tyler Nance and Jason Hackworth to open up the shows. Tickets go on sale tomorrow, starting at 10 a.m. local time. All right, next, a big congratulations to Mitchell Tenpenny and his wife, Megan Patrick, who just announced that they welcomed their brand new baby girl into the world. So cute. They posted on Instagram in a joint post, and the couple wrote, Ember James Tenpenny. How cute is that name? She made her grand entrance into their world on September 1st. Look at that little Virgo baby. We love that. The couple tied the knot in October of 2023, and this is their first child together. And last, country music newcomers and veterans alike were all glued to the TV this morning as the 60th annual CMA nominations were just announced. And man, oh man, is it a big one. You got Ella Langley leading in nominations with 9 of them. Of course, you've got Entertainer of the Year, which is the biggest category of the night. And nominated for that, you got Luke Combs, Cody Johnson, Ella Langley, Chris Stapleton, and Lainey Wilson. The CMA Awards will air live on ABC and for the first time simultaneously. You can stream it on Disney Plus and then stream the next day on Hulu. That's your iHeartCountry Roundup with Tay.
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8: Hey, it's Friday, everybody. Welcome to show number 1708. It's After Midnight. I'm your host, Granger Smith. So glad to be with you on this final day of the work week. Always glad to share a finally Friday with you. I've got some good news on the way. Going to read for you. And Hudson's going to read some national news for you. And I've got a whole bunch of good country music to play for you. It's finally Friday. It's After Midnight. Hour number one starts right now.

Y96.9. Now, I know it's Friday, and that's already really good news, but how about a good news story to go on top of that? Hang on for two songs, and I'll share some with you.

0: All right, here's a good news headline. Let's see what it says. Blind woman regains sight after world-first retina transplant. Elena lost her sight after a car crash damaged both eyes differently. Surgeons transplanted healthy tissue from her damaged eye into the one with a working optic nerve. The six-hour surgery successfully reattached the tissue, and her vision keeps on improving. That's really good. She was able to recognize her son and her dog for the first time in years. That's a good news story.
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25: The flag's still waving tonight because you're working. 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

0: yeah. 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
1: Number one for new country, Y96.9. You know, it's hard to believe this, but today marks 25 years since 9/11. And if you were alive and old enough to understand what was happening then, I bet you could still tell me exactly where you were and what you were doing when that happened, right? I know I can. That's one of those days that has divided time before and after, especially in this country. You remember the television. You remember the people you loved. We probably called loved ones that morning. We canceled work. You remember the uncertainty of everything, what was going to happen in the future. You remember a country that for a little while afterward seemed to just hold each other a little bit tighter. You remember the American flag images down the neighborhoods. And 25 years later, it is worth stopping to remember this. Not just what happened, but the people behind those numbers. The sons and daughters, the husbands, the wives, the uncles, the aunts, the moms and dads. We remember them today. You're not forgotten.

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1: Hey, when's that Amazon drone program going to come around these parts? 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

0: 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Ann is about to join us with another round of Nashville news. Ann, what do you got coming up?
1: Granger, you know we've been talking about Stella Lefty a bunch after she just kind of popped off from TikTok. Well, she's getting accused of plagiarism. I got that story coming up in your Nashville news next. It's hard.

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0: 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It's Ann Hudson.
1: Well, Stella Leffy's career has pretty much popped off since posting a piece of the song Boston on TikTok. She recorded it. Now she's breaking chart records and, well, getting accused of plagiarism. People on social media say her song Misery sounds a lot like A Million Dreams from The Greatest Showman.

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The question is, where do you stand on electric cars? What's your opinion on electric cars? 866-607-8383. I've also got Earl Dibbles Jr. with Dip'em and Pick'em Week 2, picking college football games based on who's the more country team. All of this coming up in hour number 2 with a whole bunch of good country music. You know where to stay, right here. It's After Midnight.

Number one for new country, Y96.9. Okay, where do you stand on electric cars? We'll talk about this in two songs. Call me, 866-607-8383. You say you'll be

0: for staying up. 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
1: A question of the hour. This has been a good one. I've gotten a lot of one-sided opinions on this, but my question is this. Where do you stand with electric cars? 866-607-8383. What's your opinion on electric cars?
2: Hey, think of them as barbecue grills and microwaves. 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
1: It's after midnight. Crank it up. But if you wake the neighbors, don't blame us. You know what? On second thought, never mind. We don't care. 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
1: Yes, Granger Smith. I was just calling out of Wichita, Kansas.
0: Hey, thanks for listening to After Midnight, buddy. I really appreciate that.

0: Dip'em and Pick'em with Earl Dibbles Jr. on After Midnight.
1: So we just barely out of week one of college football, and we're already got some controversies and rumored firings. Shoot. Up first, Texas Longhorn Steers got them Buckeyes from Ohio State back down there to Austin. Hey, talk about finding out what you made of early. Shoot. Hey, maybe them Longhorn Steers is confused what kind of hunting season just opened. It's dove season, not buck's eyes. Anyway, it's always open season on a Longhorn Steer. Winners, Ohio State. Next up, Texas M&M's got a couple of Arizona Sun Devils coming to town. Hey, they think it's pretty hot in Tempe, Arizona, don't they? Wait till them Devils roll into Kyle Field in early September. They're finally going to find out what the heat in Texas is all about. It ain't dry, that's for sure. Winners, M&M. Last one, Oklahoma Boomer Sooners is heading up to some lady's house named Ann Arbor to take on the Michigan Wolverines. I don't know why they got to go to her house and they can't just go to the big house, but shoot, I think Michigan's still watching last week's one-second replay and they ain't even watched no football from Oklahoma game film yet. If they can't even whip up on the Western Michiganers, how you think they going to stand a chance against Boomer and Sooner? Winners? Sorry, Ann. Boomer.
0: Dip'em and Pick'em with Earl Dibbles Jr. For more, follow us on Instagram at After Midnight Granger Smith.
2: Next. Hey, Alfie, what can I get for you?
3: Hey, Nora, just a nice latte, please. How was your weekend?
2: 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Mainly working here. You?
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3: 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Oh, and I'll grab an almond croissant, too.
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And although on the calendar that seems like a long time ago, it still feels close to us.

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6: 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I'm Granger Smith, your host. We're going to talk about some things that went down on this day in history coming up, plus some Nashville news with Ann Hudson, stories about those country stars out there in Nashville and what they're up to. Hang tight for all of this early on a Friday. 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

Number one for new country, Y96.9. We all know the tragedy that struck America on this day back in 2001, but there are a few other things that happened on this day too. I'll share those coming up in history in two songs.

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1: We know the night shift isn't easy. That's why we're bringing the music and the meaning. Granger's with you all night with songs, stories, and conversations that keep it real. Thanks for being a part of the After Midnight family.

Why 96.9? You know, today marks 25 years since September 11th, 2001. 25 years. And for those who are old enough to remember that morning, there are certain images and certain moments that don't feel that far away. Nearly 3,000 lives were lost that day. Families were changed forever. First responders, we look at first responders in a new light after that day. They ran into the buildings while everyone else was trying to get out. So this week, when we remember them, we remember the people who went to work that morning and never came home. We remember the firefighters, the police officers, the paramedics, or the ordinary Americans, we should say, who showed extraordinary courage. 25 years later, we have

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1: Hey there, this is Sherry from Havana, Florida.
0: Well, thank you so much. I'm glad After Midnight is a part of your morning.

0: Y96.9. We've got someone who stays connected to Nashville just for you. Her name is Ann Hudson. Ann, what do you got coming up in Nashville news?
1: Well, Granger, you know Ernest took a break, right? And stepped away from touring to focus on himself and his health. Well, we have an update on that coming up in your Nashville news next.

0: Here's what's new in Nashville. Here's Ann Hudson.
1: So Ernest is updating fans after announcing last month that he was stepping away from touring to focus on himself and his health. After staying off social media, he checked in over the weekend, admitting that the bottom line is that he has been lost. He said that he is using this time to dig, discover, and work toward becoming the best version of himself for his family, friends, and himself. He ended the message by telling fans that he loves them, loves country music, and will be back soon. George Strait is going to be honored at this year's Nashville Songwriters Hall of Fame ceremony with the Career Maker Award. The award recognizes an artist whose work has helped songwriters achieve their dreams of being inducted into the Hall of Fame. George is only the second person to receive it, following Reba McEntire. George says that he's looking forward to celebrating with the talented songwriters that he's worked with throughout his career. The ceremony is going to be on October 26th in Nashville.
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1: Ann with an E.
2: Next. Hey, Alfie. What can I get for you?
3: Hey, Nora. Just a nice latte, please. How was your weekend?
2: Not bad, thanks. Mainly working here. You?
3: Me? Well, I was battling gods in the afterlife realm, and after lunch, I fought mercenaries. Ooh, could I get oat milk with that latte, please?
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3: 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So a pretty chill weekend. Oh, and I'll grab an almond croissant, too.
2: Wait, what? That didn't actually happen, right?
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6: Third Shifters closing the week out with you. Glad to be here right alongside you, Granger Smith here, your host of After Midnight. Hey, who does fall remind you of? Is there a person that fall reminds you of? If there is, call me. I'll put you on the air. 866-607-8383. Plus, Earl is back for the second week of college football predictions based on who's more country. He'll be in here for Dip'em and Pick'em coming up in a bit.

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1: Asking this question, who does fall remind you of? And I say that specifically, like, what is there a person that you think of when you think of fall?
2: 866-607-8383. Amber Frank. She is obsessed with Halloween, with all the fall colors. Everything that she sees, unbelievable.
1: I don't know who that is. Is that an influencer? I don't know. Maybe I've been left out. Amber Frank. Talking about who does fall remind you of? 866-607-8383.
3: Hey, Granger, this is Dr. Bob in Gastonia, North Carolina. The person I think of that comes to mind in the fall is going to be my son, Jonathan. They called him Joho. He passed away 20 years ago this year. And he was 19. His birthday is September the 21st. So when fall starts, you know, we still celebrate his birthday and his homegoing day. So that's what I think about when it starts to be fall. Have a good day or evening, morning, whatever you go through. May God bless. Bye-bye.
1: Hey, I appreciate that phone call. And we'll be thinking about your son as well. You know, the fall could remind us of different people for all different reasons. And that's certainly one right there. Thinking about him. 866-607-8383.
4: 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That's 866-607-8383 on After Midnight with Granger Smith.
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1: 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Adam here, listening from Shelby, Ohio. Appreciate you, man. Have a good night.
0: Hey, I appreciate that, buddy. Thank you for listening.

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So Earl is back with his week two predictions of college football and Dip 'em and Pick 'em next.

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1: What happens after midnight? Stories get deeper. Songs hit harder. Faith shines brighter. Thanks so much for being a part of the After Midnight family.

0: Yeah, yeah.
1: It's time for Dip'em and Pick'em with Earl Dibbles Jr. on After Midnight. After
2: Midnight. So we just barely out of week one of college football, and we're already got some controversies and rumored firings. Shoot. Up first, Texas Longhorn Steers got them Buckeyes from Ohio State back down there to Austin. Hey, talk about finding out what you made of early. Shoot. Hey, maybe them Longhorn Steers is confused what kind of hunting season just opened. It's dove season, not buck's eyes. Anyway, it's always open season on a Longhorn Steer. Winners, Ohio State. Next up, Texas M&M's got a couple of Arizona Sun Devils coming to town. Hey, they think it's pretty hot in Tempe, Arizona, don't they? Wait till them Devils roll into Kyle Field in early September. They're finally going to find out what the heat in Texas is all about. It ain't dry, that's for sure. Winners, M&M. Last one, Oklahoma Boomer Sooners is heading up to some lady's house named Ann Arbor to take on the Michigan Wolverines. I don't know why they gotta go to her house and they can't just go to the big house, but shoot, I think Michigan's still watching last week's 1 second replay and they ain't even watched no football from Oklahoma game film yet. If they can't even whip up on the Western Michiganers, how you think they gonna stand a chance against Boomer and Sooner? Winners? Sorry, Ann. Boomer.
0: Yeah, yeah.
1: Dip'em and Pick'em with Earl Dibbles Jr. For more, follow us on Instagram at After Midnight Granger Smith.
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Today we mark 25 years since 9/11. And although on the calendar that seems like a long time ago, it still feels close to us.

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8: Finally, Friday, early risers. What's up? Welcome to After Midnight with me, your host, Granger Smith. So grateful you guys have made this America's favorite radio program. I've got some good news. Besides that I want to read for you, hopefully put a smile on your face early on a Friday. And then Nashville news, Ann Hudson's going to have you covered on that. Stories about your favorite stars in Nashville and what they're up to. All of this coming up soon this hour. 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

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Now, I know it's Friday, and that's already really good news, but how about a good news story to go on top of that? Hang on for two songs, and I'll share some with you.

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Why 96.9? You know, 25 years ago, America experienced one of the darkest days in our history. How could we forget? But one of the things I remember in the days after September 11th was how quickly the things that usually divided us seemed to be small. You remember this? You remember the American flags on every doorpost, on every porch, in every neighborhood? It seemed like we remember these pictures. People hung the flags and strangers helped out strangers. And it seemed like churches opened doors and people prayed together. All across the country, there was this unmistakable sense that we needed one another, you know? I wish we had that back in a way. A quarter century has passed now, and a whole generation has grown up that knows 9/11 is only history. So maybe part of remembering is to tell them what happened, not only the evil that we witnessed that day, but to tell them about the courage and the sacrifice and the unity and the way that we witnessed love in that moment too. September 11th, 2001, 25 years later, we

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1: Hey, I just sent a message in to you, Granger. I'm in Winston-Salem, North Carolina. My company moved me out here from Texas. But just want to tell you that love your show.
0: Well, thank you, sir. Appreciate you listening to After Midnight.

0: Number one for New Country, Y96.9. Ann is about to join us with another round of Nashville news. Ann, what do you got coming up?
1: Granger, you know we've been talking about Stella Lefty a bunch after she just kind of popped off from TikTok. Well, she's getting accused of plagiarism. I got that story coming up in your Nashville news next.

0: Nashville's Music Row. It's Ann Hudson.
1: Well, Stella Leffy's career has pretty much popped off since posting a piece of the song Boston on TikTok. She recorded it. Now she's breaking chart records and, well, getting accused of plagiarism. People on social media say her song Misery sounds a lot like A Million Dreams from The Greatest Showman.

0: lawsuit has been filed, but this follows previous comparisons between her music and songs by Blake Shelton and Noah Kahan. George Strait is going to be honored at this year's Nashville Songwriters Hall of Fame ceremony with the Career Maker Award. The award recognizes an artist whose work has helped songwriters achieve their dreams of being inducted into the Hall of Fame. George is only the second person to receive it, following Reba McEntire. George says that he's looking forward to celebrating with the talented songwriters that he's worked with throughout his career. The ceremony is going to be on October 26th in Nashville.
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Number one for new country, Y96.9. Hey, thanks for sharing your Friday, or at least part of it, here with me on After Midnight, y'all. Before you take off and get that Friday started, let me remind you, God is great and He is worthy of our praise. I'm Granger Smith, coming to y'all from the Yee Yee Farm in Central Texas. 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
6: We do have the cult classic, much loved, easy trivia coming up. 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A little fun fact Friday. It is the 25th anniversary of 9/11.
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6: Which is crazy. 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

0: Today is the 25th anniversary of 9/11. Just quickly around the room, when it happened, I want to know where you were. I remember being in the library in college and someone going, hey, did you see that? There was a bomb in a building? I remember it vividly. And I was like, a bomb in a building? Where? I was in Arkadelphia, Arkansas. I thought it was in Arkadelphia, Arkansas. And they're like, no, it's on TV. It happened in New York. So people are starting to like gather around over there in the corner because they had a TV in the corner of the library. And so I walk over and that was when it slowly started to unfold because it was unfolding live. Even the news anchors didn't know what was going on. But I was at Henderson State in the library. Then I stood around the TV and then we went to class. Then our teacher came in and said, I don't think we should have class today. It was just so confusing at first. It wasn't that everybody was sad at first because we didn't know what was happening. And he said, you know, you can go home if you want, or a lot of people are in the student union just kind of watching on the screens. That's where I'm going to be. And so everybody, blanket statement, but everybody went and sat in the student union with all the TVs and just kind of watched it together. And it just slowly unfolded and then got very dark, obviously. And that was where I was. Mm-hmm. What do you remember?
1: I was at Texas A&M and drove to my boyfriend's house and his roommate. We all had class together, so we were going to drive. And when I got there, they were saying campus was shut down and we weren't going to go to class. And we turned on the TV and everybody gathered in their living room. We sat on the couch and watched everything unfold.
0: And when we watched it unfold, again, I don't want it to sound like it wasn't serious. We just didn't understand what was happening
1: for
0: a long time. We were just like, what?
1: You couldn't comprehend it.
0: What?
2: At first, you think it was just an accident.
0: Yeah, like because a single plane flew.
2: A single plane flies into a building, that could be an accident. Then when that second one hit, you're like, this is no accident. This is scary.
0: Yeah, that's really when it turned scary because that's when
1: the second plane.
0: That's when the news anchor started to go, oh, there's a second one. There's something going on. Mm-hmm. And then we all started thinking, oh, is this going to happen all around us too?
2: Right. You start thinking that. And then I remember thinking too, like, okay, two planes have hit the buildings. One of them looks like it's really damaged and this could fall. Then you start thinking, are they going to fall? That's when it got crazy. And then one of them fell and then the next fell. You're right. It was just a series of events of many questions.
1: Then the plane went into the Pentagon. And that then too. The hijacking of the other flight, just like it was really
2: the whole day.
0: It was really bizarre. Confusing and bizarre. It got really sad, but it was really confusing and bizarre. And then it got, I think if we're rating emotions, confused, weird, because you're going, wait a second, what? Then it got scary once they were like, yep, that was, and then.
1: And everything's
0: it got
1: on lockdown
0: sad
1: around
0: because you started seeing people, even that day, like, even before they started locking things down, people were jumping out of the building.
1: Yeah. Mm-hmm. Oh, gosh.
0: And but it hit so hard and it was so constant that you really didn't have time to sit in any of the emotions because it just felt like you were spinning. Where were you, Eddie?
2: Sam Houston State, right down the road from Amy, probably about 45 minutes down the road. And I was in bed and my friend called me. He said, hey, man, I'm on the way to work. Like, could you look at the TV? I hear that a plane hit a building. I heard it on the radio. So I said, okay, let me turn it on. And sure enough, that's when I started watching. And I mean, glued to the TV in my apartment all day.
0: And then for 3 days. Mm-hmm. And for 5 days.
2: Yes.
0: Lunchbox, you?
3: I was at UTSA, Sage Hollow Apartments. I was asleep in my bed. And the home phone, yes, we had home phones back then, just kept ringing and ringing. I answer it. Alicia Bacon's like, hey, what are you guys doing? Are you watching the news? I'm like, what? She's like, a plane hit a building in New York. You got to turn it on. And I turn it on, see the second plane hit. And I'm like, oh. And she was like, yeah, I just want to let you know, and I was like, all right. And my other two roommates were already at class. So I watched it for a little bit. And then I had intro to drugs and society. So I drove to campus, went to class, and our professor was like,

0: I'm only going to do about 10 minutes because you guys did drive up here, but I don't, I think we should cancel class, but since you're here, I'll do 10 minutes of lecture and then I'm going to let you guys go.
1: And so everybody was confused. He was confused.
0: Yeah, everyone he was confused. Was. And he was like, since you guys made the effort to come to class, like, and I was like, all right, you know, so then you just, that was it. But yeah, I remember that call vividly and Leisha being like, hey, are you watching the news? That was weird.
2: I'm trying to even think how back then they even got the word out to us that campus was closed. Like,
0: correct.
1: For me, it was, I was on campus. And so everybody that was there just said it's closed. And they said, call anybody you know that's not here yet and let them know.
2: Just word of mouth. I mean, maybe one of our friends heard.
3: But funny you guys were early risers. Me and Lunchbox were still in bed.
2: Well, we had class.
1: I had, I had 8 a.m. classes because I worked all night. So I had to get everything done early. This is the first generation now that doesn't remember September 11th that's fully grown, which is pretty crazy. Tens of millions of Americans now weren't alive. They did not experience it. And, you know, for a long time it was, hey, where were you? But now there are adults who weren't, you know, they're 23 years old. And
0: that's
1: crazy. Or 28 years old because you're three.
3: Sure.
1: Or 29, you know, right. You don't remember it really. But that's our JFK being shot.
3: Yeah, because I remember talking to my parents about that. Like, oh, where were you? Oh, we were in school and, the, you know, the teacher brought a TV in and we all watched.
2: Yeah.
1: So, yeah, there's going to be a lot about that today, meaning just in general. Yeah, I don't know. 100 million Americans are too young to remember is basically what it is.
3: That's crazy.
0: What did you say?
1: 100 million Americans are too young to remember it. Just we're getting older.
3: Yeah.
1: But we were all... in our stage of life, too, we were young adults. We were still somewhat impressionable, but we were adult enough to know and actually understand the impact of it. Like, we were the right age.
2: Yeah, it was our, yeah.
1: To fully understand it.
2: Mm-hmm.
1: But it'd be our first, like, major disaster.
3: It's pretty crazy to watch an older movie that still has the Twin Towers in it, you know? Because I never got to see him in person. I went to New York like after that happened, so I never got to see it. But now, even like I went a few weeks ago, it's so weird to think that those two towers were so big in that city that's full of massive buildings.
1: That's why they went for them. It was a symbol.
3: Yeah.
1: Ground was broken for the Pentagon on September 11th, 1941. Exactly 60 years before it was attacked. Mm. Pretty crazy.
3: That's crazy. It was,
1: so, thought we'd start the show by, you know, acknowledging it and again, showing our reverence for everybody that helped and Fire Department New York and all the first responders and just everybody. But it was a weird, sad, and it was weird to get back to normal.
2: And it took a long time because that was September. And then that spring I was supposed to study abroad and everything was like, A&M didn't know what to do. They canceled the whole program. We didn't get to go. And that was September. We were supposed to leave mid-January to go to that, and they still didn't feel safe enough for us to travel somewhere else several months later.
1: More than 500,000 people were evacuated from Manhattan by boat in under 8 hours.
2: Wow.
1: With no lives lost. 500,000 people. The Coast Guard calls it the largest maritime evacuation in recorded history.
3: Mm. Do you remember the people walking over the bridges?
1: Yeah.
3: They just show a sea of people walking over.
2: Something that's been on social media a lot for kids that don't remember any of it. That's been very powerful. It's those voicemails that people left from the planes calling their family saying,
0: that's
1: every morning a white rose is placed in the name of each victim whose birthday falls that day.
3: Oh, wow.
1: The tradition began as a volunteer suggested in 2013, birthday roses.
2: Wow.
3: I didn't know that.
1: So, we won't do the whole show on this, but if we didn't talk about it some, I mean, we'd be completely out of touch. So I just kind of want to start the show talking about that and talk about where we were at the time and say thanks.
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5: Every once in a while, someone trying to get hired finds a way to stand out without overdoing it. Maybe they send something that shows they actually understand the job, or they include a quick idea that proves they've already thought about the way they can help. 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
0: Robert. It rhymes with Robert.
3: Oh, gosh.
1: I'm not going to spend a lot of time on Bobby, this because it no one goes home.
0: Bobby? I'm very confused. Okay.
1: What's the category?
0: Rhymes with Bobby.
1: Okay. And it's what's the nickname for Robert that starts with R?
0: Oh, Robbie.
3: Yeah. Attaboy. Yeah.
1: I think I skipped Abby on accident. Hey, Abby.
2: Yeah.
1: What's a store known for selling craft supplies that I used to work at?
2: Hobby Lobby.
1: Correct. Okay, sorry I skipped you there, Abby.
2: It's okay.
1: Here we go. Eddie, you have 4.
3: Oh, damn, okay.
1: You win this one, you're the champ again. More Amy, Amy 2. Oh. Lunchbox 0, Abby 0.
3: Oh my gosh. Yes. That's total rough. Domination.
2: Okay.
1: The category is famous fictional duos. Eddie, what are the names of the cartoon chipmunks known for their appearance in classic shorts such as Rescue Rangers? What are the names of the cartoon chipmunks, fictional duos, known for their appearance in classical short cartoons and Rescue Rangers?
3: Okay. Man, at first I thought you were talking about the chipmunks, but that's 3. That's not 2. Mm-hmm. This is a duo. That would be Chip and Dale.
1: That's right. Chip and Dale's Rescue Rangers.
3: Wow!
1: That's a tough one for first round.
2: That was really hard. I was going to say Alvin and Calvin.
1: Of the chipmunks? Even though Calvin's not a chipmunk? Rhyming anymore. Yeah. Amy, who are the famous cartoon cat and mouse that always chase each other? Mm. The famous cartoon cat and mouse.
2: Yeah. I know. They're really old. I know.
1: 5 seconds.
2: Hold on. No.
1: Yes.
2: No.
1: Yes.
2: No. No. Cat and mouse. It's not working.
1: Wrong.
24: Stupid boo.
2: I know. I can't.
3: Wow. Amy, that's tough.
2: I know. Alvin and Calvin. That's all that's okay.
3: Give her one name.
2: No, don't, because then I'm going to be fit. No, just give me one. All I need is one letter. Just give me one letter.
1: T.
2: You give me the other letter?
1: No, you got it. You said
3: I don't
1: it.
3: Think she does.
1: You said
2: Tom
1: it.
2: Tom and Jerry.
1: Yeah.
0: Okay, oh, did. My kids love
2: I
0: that.
2: I knew it. Amy's I gone. Knew it was there. And now Abby and Lunchbox, I really need y'all to come through.
0: Oh, probably not.
2: What? I mean, these first two questions were hard.
0: Let's be real.
1: Yeah, Eddie's was hard.
3: Yeah, mine was hard.
2: Yeah, but Tom and Jerry was not hard, but I don't know if I'm just a little rusty.
1: Abby, what are the names of the two plumbers who rescue Princess Peach?
2: Oh, Mario and Luigi.
1: Correct.
2: Okay.
1: Amy's doing faces like, off. Yeah, you're just struggling today.
3: Yeah, because that's easy.
1: Lunchbox, what comic book duo is made up of Gotham City's hero and his sidekick?
0: That is Batman and Robin.
1: Correct.
0: Not
2: good job, guys.
0: Yeah.
1: All right, Amy's out. Did you bone her properly, Ray?
2: Yeah, he did.
1: Okay.
24: You've been boned.
3: Just in case we didn't.
0: I don't remember you getting boned.
1: All right, the next category is big.
2: Okay. Mm.
1: Okay. Eddie, what famous fast food hamburger features two beef patties, special sauce, and a three-piece sesame seed bun?
3: Oh, that's repeat the question.
1: What famous fast food hamburger features two beef patties, special sauce, and a three-piece sesame seed bun?
3: Got it. You're looking for the hamburger. That's a Big Mac.
1: Correct. Abby, what famous clock tower in London is commonly known by a nickname?
4: Big Ben.
1: Correct.
3: Good job, Abby.
1: Lunchbox, what legendary creature is said to live in the forests of North America and leave behind giant footprints?
0: Big Foot.
1: Correct.
0: Oh.
1: Easy trivia. Three people remain. The category is kids' songs. In the song Baby Shark, who comes after Baby Shark?
3: What? There's a Baby Shark. Baby Shark. Baby Shark. Mama Shark. I don't know. I'm going to guess Mama Shark.
1: I don't think I can give it to you.
3: Why? My, it's Mommy Shark.
1: It's Mommy Shark.
3: Well, that's a mom. It's the mom shark.
5: The lyric is Mommy.
1: Mommy. It's a specific lyric. Mom.
3: And what did I say? Mama?
1: Mama.
4: Oh, no.
1: Ma.
24: You've been booed.
4: Oh, wow.
1: I wouldn't give that to anybody else either. I would not give it to Lunchbox. He'd scream about it.
4: Yeah,
1: but
4: I would never scream. If I had said Tommy and Jerry, I would have gotten
3: it. Amy, that was so long ago.
0: Like, we didn't even know you played this round.
4: Hey, guys.
1: Yeah, sorry, but I can't give that to you.
3: Dang, dude.
0: I mean, I'm just talking. Just talking.
4: Talking trash.
1: Abby. Mm-hmm. Now, if they missed this, Eddie.
3: I know, I'm still
0: you're
3: in.
0: You're back in, man.
1: You're still in. All right, Abby. In the Hokey Pokey, what do you do after you put your right foot in and you take your right foot out?
4: Put your right foot in. Put your right foot in and you shake it all about.
1: Your answer is?
4: Shake it all about.
1: Correct.
4: Woo.
2: Wow.
3: Oh, Abby.
2: I thought you'd go left.
1: Lunchbox. In the Itsy Bitsy Spider,
0: oh, gosh.
1: Where does the spider climb?
0: Up the water spout.
1: Correct.
0: Yeah.
4: Okay. Ah! Let's go.
0: Woo! Out came the rain and washed the spider out.
1: The category is odd numbers. Abby and Lunchbox remain.
0: Oh, man.
1: Abby, how many innings are played in a traditional baseball game?
4: Nine.
1: Correct. Lunchbox, how many rings are in the Olympics symbol?
0: It's got to be odd. So it's got to be five.
1: Answer?
0: Five.
1: Correct.
0: Yeah!
1: The category is three-word answers. Abby, what famous Tennessee venue is known as country music's biggest stage and has hosted countless legendary performances since 1925?
4: Grand Ole Opry.
1: Correct.
0: Oh, my gosh. I'm glad I didn't get that.
1: Lunchbox, what famous Nevada attraction is known for casinos, resorts, and nonstop entertainment?
0: Say that again.
1: What famous Nevada attraction is known for casinos, resorts, and nonstop entertainment?
0: Well, I don't understand what I'm supposed to answer here.
1: The category is three-word answers.
0: Right.
1: It's called the name. Go ahead. What famous Nevada attraction is known for casinos, resorts?
0: Oh, okay. Attraction. Las Vegas Strip.
1: Correct.
0: I was going to say Las Vegas, Nevada. That's why I was like, wait a minute. I don't understand.
3: Yeah, I was thinking it was MGM or something.
1: The answer starts with A. Abby, what is the capital of Greece?
4: Athens.
1: Correct. Lunchbox, what's the only continent with land in all four hemispheres?
3: No chance.
0: What?
1: What's the only continent with land in all four hemispheres?
0: Oh, it's got to be that one.
1: Go.
0: It's a continent. Africa.
1: Correct.
3: Wow.
1: Because the answer starts with A.
3: Wow. Yeah. He wasn't thinking that.
1: Fifth grade science. Abby, what is the process called when water changes from a liquid to a gas?
4: Go to a gas. Evaporation.
1: Evaporation is correct. Lunchbox, what's the center of an atom called?
0: Shout out, Miss Beard, my first C. Fifth grade science. Nucleus.
1: Correct. The category is money.
0: Ah.
1: No. Abby, which American appears on the $50 bill?
4: I think that is it Hamilton? Hold on, this is my answer. I'm talking it through. Hamilton.
1: 5 seconds.
4: Or Benji. Oh, that's got to be Hamilton.
1: Grant.
4: Oh, no. Oh, no.
24: You've been booed.
4: Wow.
1: That was a hard one.
4: Oh,
1: Lunchbox, which American appears on the $2 bill?
0: What? $2 bill?
3: Lunchbox, you love money, dude.
0: Yeah, I love it.
1: She got 50. That's hard.
0: I'm not mad.
3: Sounds like you're mad.
1: Come you on. Screamed.
0: I'm a little angry.
1: You screamed.
0: Because I got some $2 bills at my house.
3: Well, go get them.
0: And when I look at them, give me Hamilton.
1: Thomas Jefferson. All right. Speed round, three questions. Abby, Lunchbox, buzz in with your name.
0: That's what I meant.
1: The category is superhero teams. Elastigirl, Jack-Jack, Violet, and Dash are all part of what superhero team? Elastigirl, Jack-Jack, Violet, and Dash.
3: You guys have to buzz in with your name.
4: Yeah, I know.
1: You know your names. 3 seconds.
0: Lunchbox. Abby.
1: Lunchbox.
0: Powerpuff Girls.
1: Good guess, not it. Abby?
4: Oh, I was going to say that. Powerpuff Girls. Dang it.
1: Are you saying it again?
0: Yes, she did.
1: What the heck? Just guess something else.
0: Thank you.
4: But that's all I had.
2: What else is there?
1: Do you know it?
3: Yeah.
1: What?
3: Incredibles.
1: Incredibles.
2: Oh.
0: Oh, man.
1: Two left.
0: Dang.
1: Fictional siblings. You must know all the answers here. What are the names of the chipmunks and Alvin and the Chipmunks? Lunchbox.
0: Alvin, Simon, Theodore.
1: Correct.
0: Yes.
3: Good job, dude.
4: Not Alvin and Calvin?
1: Nope. All right. Final category is 80s music.
0: Oh, God.
1: Who sang the 1984 hit, Girls Just Want to Have
0: Lunchbox.
1: Lunchbox.
0: Cyndi Lauper.
1: Winner.
0: Yeah.

0: job, man.
1: He wins. Give him a cookie. Nice Woo! Job. Nice job.
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1: Some drama between Lunchbox and his wife about one of their kids. We'll talk about that next.
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2: 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Y96.9.
1: Bobby Bones. Yeah. Our Lunchbox is arguing with his wife about what?
19: My son going to an NFL football game this weekend.
1: Okay.
19: My 8-year-old came home from school and he's like, Dad, my buddy invited me to go to the Titans game with him. And I mean, they said they have an extra ticket. Can I go? I was like, okay, you know, kids talk. They probably don't even really have tickets. That's ridiculous. So I text the parents like, no, we really have an extra ticket if he wants to go. Only problem is my wife is all about it. She wants him to go.
1: But you don't.
19: I don't want him to go.
1: Do you have a clip?
19: I got a clip.
1: Hit it.
20: Don't you think that is something he should experience with his dad, sitting in the stands, looking at each other?
21: No.
20: And bonding?
21: No. I mean, it's not like it's like you were a football player and you're sharing in this sort of football game.
20: Like, you don't remember, like, going to get your hair cut for the first time with your mom?
21: No.
20: So you think I'm being ridiculous?
21: Yes. Let him go.
1: So your argument is?
19: That he's never been... I think you're supposed to go the first time to a big event like that with your dad. Like, you're supposed to experience that so you have that core memory of, remember when me and my dad went to the football game for the first time? Instead, in 10 years down the road, he may not even talk to this kid anymore and be like, yeah, my first football game was some kid in my second grade class. I don't know. It's not as memorable, I feel like.
1: So I understand what you're saying.
22: Totally.
1: So I'd like to... You're heard.
19: Thank you.
1: I hear you. Then why don't you take him this weekend?
19: Well, I mean, I don't have tickets.
22: You can buy tickets.
1: Then buy tickets.
19: I mean...
1: They're not that expensive because the team is not good.
19: Correct.
1: I mean, you can be $5.
19: Yeah, I mean, maybe I could do that. Maybe I could.
1: Have you thought about that?
19: I've thought about it in the past of taking him, and I've thought about...
1: No, like this weekend.
19: No, I didn't think about it this weekend. I'm like, that's a lot. I mean, it's opening weekend of the NFL, and...
1: That's a fun reason to take him. There'll be fireworks for sure.
19: Yeah. Maybe I'll look at it. But yeah, I just feel like he shouldn't go with the other family. Like, I feel like it ruins the experience.
1: Eddie, you're shaking your head yes.
22: I agree. I mean, I'm so with you, dude. You need to experience that with him, and that's a core memory. So if you want that memory, buy a ticket, buy two tickets, and take your kid.
1: This weekend. Otherwise, you're punishing him because you haven't done that with him yet.
22: Yeah. Why are you hesitating?
1: Yeah, like, you're punishing him because you have not given him that when you could have easily.
19: Yeah, I mean, but tickets sometimes are pretty expensive.
1: Okay, tickets are $18. Well. Bucks. I just looked.
22: $18?
1: $18.
19: Oh, not bad.
1: Yeah.
22: That's really good.
19: That's not bad.
1: Yeah. Okay. You probably, though, want to stay home and watch games, and that's probably why you don't want to go.
19: Probably.
1: Yeah.
19: And probably 18. We're probably way up there. We can't see them.
1: It doesn't matter. It's about him.
19: Yeah, it's about the experience with him. Like, him getting to experience going to a game.
1: By you not letting him go, you're punishing him because you haven't taken him yet.
19: Yeah.
1: Amy?
23: Yeah, I'm with y'all.
1: Would you let him go?
23: I would.
19: Well, because that's a mom, so she don't care.
1: I would, too.
19: What?
1: I would let him go. There's no core memory where he's in 20 years, he's going to be on a couch in a therapist's office going, my dad didn't love me because I went with Brent to my first ever Titans game. Oh, it's all I can think about.
22: Brent.
1: That's not going to happen. Let him go with his friend and have fun.
23: Then
1: take him to multiple games, and he'll always remember him and his dad going to games, baseball games, football games. And he got to see St. Louis Cardinals Stadium from the outside when nobody was there.
19: The wall.
22: Outside.
19: Yeah. But when we were in the arch, you could see someone walking on the field like a maintenance guy.
22: Oh, that's cool.
19: So we did see
23: like, look at that player down there.
1: Maybe that could be you guys' thing. You just go when the stadium's closed.
19: And just walk around.
22: Dude, that's what happened to me when I was taking my son to the first Cowboys-Titans game. We didn't get tickets. And we went all the way to the stadium, asked for any scalper, anything. I had $400 in cash and no one had tickets. And my son and I had to walk back to our car and back home. And it was the saddest thing ever.
1: Probably fun for him to walk around with his dad, though.
22: No, he was crying.
23: Oh. He cried? Yes. Oh, no.
1: I vote let him go with his friend because that's so fun for him.
23: Yes.
1: And if you're so upset about it, you could have done something about it pre, and you can do something about it now because you can go with him this weekend as well. Otherwise, you're punishing him. That's my vote. Amy?
23: Yeah, I'm with you 100%.
1: But you don't think so.
22: Amen. No, no, no. I love the core memory idea, but he could easily fix that. Just buy two tickets, dude.
23: Or just let him go with his friend.
1: Let him go with his friend.
22: Like, either one.
1: You, yeah. Oh, you've now... You okay
19: now you switch teams.
22: Honestly, I was just trying to bait him to get him to buy a ticket. Because I wonder why haven't you bought your kid an NFL ticket? Like, you live in a town where an NFL team plays.
19: Yeah, I mean, I've looked in the past. They were pretty expensive. Like,
1: no, they've sucked for a while. They've always been $20 tickets. Yeah, because I look. Yeah, they're...
22: Did you go to NFL games as a kid?
19: No.
1: Okay, well, that's why.
23: Okay, but we didn't have an NFL team in Austin.
1: Yeah, but they could easily drive to Dallas or Houston.
22: Right down the road, Amy.
1: Right down the road. But his parents didn't take him, so he doesn't get...
23: And now he's not going to let him go with a friend.
1: With a friend.
23: I mean, as a parent, I'm like, sweet. Like,
22: it's free.
23: Go. Yeah,
1: yeah, go. Have fun. What are you leaning towards?
19: No, he's not going with his friend.
23: Okay, come on.
1: Also, his wife...
23: This is kind of going to make me mad. Yeah.
1: Okay, let us know Monday how his game was when he for sure goes.
19: All right.
1: Okay.
2: Bones.
1: Okay, now we're going to play John Morgan. This is called Kid Myself.

0: me something good.
1: Yeah. Her engagement ring is gone. It fell in the river. How it fell also is crazy. But how she got it back is amazing. And the people that found it are now invited to the wedding. It's a good story. It's next in our segment called Tell Me Something Good. You're
2: listening to Bobby Bones.
1: The wait is over. 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
5: Next! 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
3: With Bobby.
5: Tell me something good.
6: So she's engaged, about to get married. She has her engagement ring on. And so her ring falls off her hand, or maybe it was on the table, but they were eating over the water, one of those like patios.
7: Yeah.
6: And so it rolls onto the patio, and you can imagine it, right? You see it go down, rolling.
7: Slow-mo.
6: Yeah. And it rolls across the dock and falls through into the Hudson River.
7: Oof.
6: It's gone.
7: It's gone. Yeah, I mean, I wouldn't even know who
6: you
7: to ask.
6: You can't even, like, it's gone. And so a group from a nearby commercial diving school heard what happened because they had posted it. And they're like, we'll go look for it. And so they returned the next morning. They had spent hours searching through the murky water. And it's gross. That river's gross.
7: Oh, I just saw it. It's gross. So gross.
6: It's gross. They spotted the ring. It was so gross down there. They used bucket scoops. They scooped it up in the bucket. They had the ring. And so they have it. And now she's invited the rescuer to her wedding.
7: Okay, that's amazing.
6: Wow. That's from people.
8: Just my ignorance.
6: Okay.
8: Could be a dumb question.
6: Okay.
8: The metal detectors work underwater?
6: Yeah, I believe so.
8: Okay.
6: I don't know that for sure, but I don't think they're metal detecting. I think they were just diving.
8: I know they were diving, but I didn't know if you could take a tool down there.
7: I think that would help a lot.
6: That's a simple Google.
8: Yeah, I didn't have time.
6: Metal detectors work in water, but only if the model is fully submersible and rated for underwater use.
8: Okay, then.
7: I'm sure they can get one of those.
6: Yeah. Yeah, good story. That is what it's all about.
2: That was Tell Me Something Good. The Friday Morning Dance Party.
25: Coming up next.
6: You will be in a better mood when you hear the Friday Morning Dance Party. I have it coming up, and I love to go back. We'll do Shania, little Joe Diffie. Okay, who let the dogs out? I'm probably going to sprinkle that in. The Friday Morning Dance Party coming up next.

0: story comes to us from Phoenix, Arizona. A 26-year-old woman looked at her fingers like, oh no, I got a broken nail. Got to go get it fixed. Drives up to the nail salon, goes in, says, oh, can you fix my nail? The lady's like, yeah, I can do that for $15. Like I said, $15 to fix a nail? So she punches her in the face.
1: What about, no, thank you, I'll go try somewhere else.
0: Then she goes out to her car.
2: No.
0: And what'd she get?
2: A gun.
0: A gun! And bye.
1: She shoots out
0: the front window.
3: This is all over a $15 nail?
0: And when she got pulled over and police said, why'd you do it? She said, I thought the punch and the shots would intimidate them and they'd do it for free.
2: Oh, drop the price.
1: So she did all that for $15. And yeah. She punched and shot for $15. Like, I don't know how much the bullets were. I just feel like she wasted a lot of energy. And
0: there was 18 people in the nail salon when she opened fire.
1: She's going to jail. Okay. Well, she doesn't get her nails fixed in jail.
2: No.
1: Okay.
0: I'm Lunchbox. That's your bonehead story of the day. This is Bobby
3: Bones Show. 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
2: Here we go, everybody. Thank you for listening. We're going to put together a bunch of good music. Mix it up. Put you in a better mood.

Friday morning dance party. How about that one? You haven't heard that one in a while. Thank you, guys. Let's go. Maddie and Tay now. R.I.P. They didn't die, just their groups not together anymore.

0: Friday, same time. Friday morning dance party. Oh, yeah.
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20: Y96.9. The show itself lasted almost four times longer on TV than the actual Korean War lasted.
21: Dang.
20: MASH lasted 11 years as they were in the Korean War, and the Korean War lasted 3 years.
21: That's funny.
20: So they had a show and they didn't stop. Still maybe the most viewed of all time.
5: Because it was the really the only thing to watch,
21: yeah, there's nothing
5: right?
21: else on TV.
20: Well, massive. Both. Massive, both, and then we had three channels. Yeah. Surgeons who play video games at least 3 hours a week perform 27% faster and make 37% fewer errors, according to the data. I guess surgeons have to file reports.
5: Huh. Yeah, I mean, I guess that makes sense. Eye-hand coordination.
20: You call it eye-hand?
5: Hand-eye.
20: Interesting. Hand-eye. No, yeah. No, not Hayden.
21: But that it is hand-eye, right?
20: It can be eye-hand, too. I just didn't know.
21: I've never heard of that.
5: My
20: like, I say paper, rock, scissors, and a lot of people say rock, paper, scissors.
21: They do?
22: Yeah, rock, paper, scissors.
20: Yeah, whoa. I say paper, rock. What do you say?
21: Now I'm thinking too hard about it. I don't know. Rock, paper, scissors.
20: Okay, see, I see paper, rock, and Amy says eye-hand.
21: Okay.
20: Yeah. Amy, what do you have?
5: So if you lose your thumb, in many cases, it can be replaced by your big toe.
20: Wow.
22: What?
5: Yeah, so it's a procedure called toe-to-thumb reconstruction, and the surgery is effective because the big toe shares a similar structure and function to the thumb.
20: I get that. I'm just saying visually.
21: Yeah, that would be weird. I have a huge big toe. Like, it's way big. It's like a chicken nugget.
22: Yeah, and my big toe takes a right turn.
21: That's true.
5: Why?
22: Probably broke it playing soccer, and it healed that way, but it points to the right.
20: I'm looking at a guy who had this surgery because he lost a thumb. It looks a little weird, for sure.
21: It's so big.
20: But it works. But it's weird looking, especially if you have a nugget toe.
21: Yeah, that's me.
20: Oh, I didn't know that. You need your thumb.
22: That's
20: what makes us different than a lot of different animals, right? The old opposable thumb.
5: Yeah.
20: We can do things and grab things different and do things with our hands.
21: Yeah, like monkeys don't.
20: To manipulate things.
5: Like a cat. It's hard.
20: You know what it is for a cat to open a bottle? That's true.
21: Perfect. Can't do it. Yeah.
20: Lunchbox.
22: The Arch in St. Louis, it took 2.5 years to build. And when they were going into construction, they estimated they were going to lose 13 people to dying when they were building it. Do you know how many people ended up dying during the construction?
5: I hope so.
22: Zero.
21: Nice.
22: Zero. But I saw a video of it, and they're just up there without harnesses.
20: Just hanging.
22: Like, oh my gosh, they're just climbing around, smoking cigarettes. But nobody died.
20: Do you think there's a chance, though, that near the end someone did, and they're like, no, we don't want to wipe the board that says no people have died this many days, so they just don't say?
5: But also, is that like a thing in construction planning where they have to build a margin for that?
20: What do you mean a margin?
5: Well, I don't know what the right word is, but they have to factor that in.
20: Back in the day, I'm sure there's an expectation of what we're building, how high it is, that we're going to lose a certain amount of people.
5: But they don't do that anymore. Like the building, like I was looking at a guy across the street right now that's like was in this high rise, like it looked scary.
20: Uh-huh.
5: And I was like, oh man, those guys probably go to work every day. And I wonder if they're like, I could fall today. I don't know.
20: Do you not see that sign they have?
5: What does it
20: say? It says we allow up to 7 deaths and then we get to cracking down.
5: Okay. Well, I don't know, but it no, just made me think it's like in the designing. Yeah, I guess
20: they harness in and
5: evolved.
22: Yeah, but back then they didn't have harnesses and they were using new equipment and they were so high winds. They just thought they estimated 13 people would die.
5: Wow.
20: That's a weird estimation, but that's also cool that nobody died.
21: And how do you sign up for that too? Like
20: the job?
21: Knowing that 13 of you guys, you're going to die.
20: I think you just need a job, depending on what year it was.
21: Yeah.
22: It was in the 60s. I wonder how much that paid, like if you're one of the builders.
20: I can't imagine that it's a high-paying job.
22: Ugh.
20: I think it's actually probably the opposite.
5: It's, well, you want it done well.
20: Dude, you just want it done.
21: yeah. Why do you want it done well? It's just a thing that you look
5: Wait,
21: at.
5: Isn't
20: they made
5: the
20: $2.68 an hour. Now, again, you got to factor in inflation. If inflation were today, it'd be $26 an hour. Because there were just guys
22: man.
20: That needed construction jobs.
22: That is crazy.
5: Wow.
20: Eddie.
21: Dang. Okay, so you know when you're reading, even silently, the muscles in your mouth are still moving? So when you're reading, like just quietly in your room,
20: really?
21: Your muscles and your tongue, and even your, what do you call that?
20: Esophagus?
21: No, it's
20: throat?
21: Called the orcs of, what's it called? The larynx. Larynx.
20: Your
5: larynx?
20: Larynx.
21: That guy. Even that moves too because your brain thinks that you're still reading out loud, but you're not.
5: Huh, I've never noticed that.
20: I didn't know that either. That's
21: and I'm
20: going to
21: try that when I'm reading my book later today.
20: Popeye didn't always get his strength from
5: spinach.
20: Right? In the early days, he got his power from, do you guys know?
21: Olive oil.
5: Corn.
20: Corn or coins? And you said olive oil?
22: His that girl. Was his girl. Oh, Eddie.
21: Like maybe a kiss.
5: No, Popeye.
21: A kiss.
20: A kiss from olive oil. Was his name olive oil?
21: Yeah, her name was olive oil.
22: 99% sure that's right.
20: Yeah, it sounds right. An olive
5: right.
20: oil?
5: Yeah.
21: I think that was her full name.
20: Yeah. O-Y-L. Olive oil.
21: Is that right?
20: Yeah. Wow. What do you think, Lunchbox?
22: I thought it was just hamburgers.
21: Hamburgers?
20: It could have been. I mean, it's as good, I guess, as anybody else's. Unless he's confusing it with someone else. Like Cookie Monster? Or
22: no.
21: Hamburglar?
22: Why not? Why wouldn't he eat hamburgers?
20: Popeye got it from rubbing a magic hen.
21: Oh.
20: That sounds stupid.
5: That sounds weird.
22: That sounds dumb.
20: I ate a lot of spinach as a kid because I thought it would make me stronger.
21: Yes, and carrots too because I thought I'd see better.
20: Which is also a lie. It was propaganda. Yeah. The dog that played Toto in The Wizard of Oz, speaking of how much people get paid, the dog got paid $125 a week.
5: Wow.
21: Who got that money? The owner?
5: Yeah.
20: Which is more than any of the human actors that played the Munchkins. That's almost $3,000 a week in today's money.
5: Well, the dog is a vital role.
21: Yeah.
20: But you're talking about the humans who are the Munchkins. Also a vital role.
21: And any dog could have played that role.
20: And it's a dog.
21: Role.
20: Give him a nickel. Go build the arch. That's what I'd say to the dog. there you go. Fun Fact Friday. Fun.

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1: 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I'll give you that hint. I don't want to tell you who, but we'll do that next.
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23: 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And Tim and I sat for an hour, and we talked about all kinds of stuff. I love him. And so we were just talking about him becoming a new dad and how it's changed him in the first year. Here it is.
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25: Had a daughter about 5 months ago.
26: Congratulations.
25: Thank you. Congratulations to you, too.
26: Thank you. We're just a little bit ahead of you. We're about 13 months now, so.
25: How's that going with you?
26: I tell you what, I don't feel like I was prepared, but it's such a crazy blessing. Oh, she is so fun. When we left the hospital, one, I drove so slow. My wife's like, was mad at me. She was like, what do you, like, speed up. You're driving too slow. Like, it's more dangerous. And I was like, for the first time ever, like, totally like 10 and 2, you know? And then we get home and we put Daphne in her bassinet. And I'm like, okay, what do we do now? Like, where's the manual for this? You just don't necessarily feel ready. At least I didn't. But man, the blessing of it, the joy. I would say probably one of the biggest impactful things for me was the feeling of responsibility. It really kind of hit me in waves where we get home, I start to see things differently. Like before, I'd see our house and whatever we like to do, but now I'm like, she could fall there, she could slip there. You got to change this. We got to change this. We got to have him come in tomorrow. And Timmy's like, well, no, she's not going to be walking for however many months, you know? But I think that level of responsibility of just to try to pave the way as much as you can is just... That I guess the burden and the blessing of that is so special and so sweet. It's been awesome.
25: It's crazy too, like the things that you learn about yourself when you have a kid. Have you had that where you're starting to, do you see your parents different now that you have a kid?
26: Some areas, yes. Some areas I would actually say I feel like I'm more grateful for all the things mom and dad did. Some of the things I didn't understand, some of the ways that they sacrificed for us, that they led, all of the things they gave up. You know, I was asked, and it kind of hit me on the spot. This morning, I was actually asked, one day when Daphne's more grown, what would you want her to say about you? And I was like, oof. I'd never thought about it that way. If I asked you that, what would you want Billy to say about you one day?
25: He was there.
26: Yeah.
25: Because I don't say that about, I had teenage parents, so they were, you know, gone. So it's weird because what we didn't have is what we want to make sure they do have. Mm. And so that's what I would say. What did you say?
26: I said that I hope that one day Daphne would say that I did everything to protect her, to love her, to support her, to propel her in whatever she wants to do, that I was present with her, not just there, but present, and that I loved her and I loved Jesus and I helped her see, hopefully along the way, what love and love of Christ really looks like.
25: Why did you guys name her Daphne?
26: One of the women that really cared for my wife's mom, sort of like her grandma, but it just was an amazing, strong, very small, petite lady, but just with crazy courage, actually sort of became Demi's grandma, and she just loved her and she loved the name. And that was kind of that her idea of a grandma, and just wanted to honor her and say thank you. But also, like, hopefully, you know, we would be able to help steward her to be an amazing lady like that. Went out of her way to help people that technically weren't family, but brought them in as family. And then her middle name, harder for me, is actually named after the youngest survivor we've ever been able to safeguard and care for. She was rescued at 25 days old, and she just totally stole me and my wife's heart. And just amazing, amazing young girl. And we wanted, you know, her to be named after people that were just so meaningful and special to us. So her name's Daphne Rain. Bobby Bones
23: 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Or you can watch the whole thing. He's very tan and large on Netflix. So big shout out, Tim Tebow.

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1: A school crossing guard is being called a hero after making a split-second decision to protect a mom and her kids. We'll tell you what happened next. Amy has this story coming up in Tell Me Something Good.
2: Blake Shelton spoke to Bobby about the pros and cons of fame.
3: I liked it at first. I thought it was fun. I couldn't believe, like, you know, there was a paparazzi guy waiting outside our gate, and or if we tried to go through an airport or whatever, these people were followed, taking pictures and stuff. And right when I did The Voice is also right when Miranda and I got married, and so there was this extra layer of it just kept piling on more reasons to have more attention, you know. And then it became not so fun after a few years of that, and you kind of revert, start not leaving the house as much, and you reconsider, like, well, I wanted to go to the store, but not today.
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10: Next. 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
11: Hey, Nora, just a nice latte, please. How was your weekend?
10: Not bad, thanks. Mainly working here. You?
11: Me? 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Ooh, could I get oat milk with that latte, please?
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10: Wait, what? 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
6: A crossing guard in Las Vegas is being hailed a hero because he stepped in front of a mom and her two children because a speeding car was coming down the road. And he went in and then the car stopped 10 feet in front of him. Huh. The mom is convinced, like, He was willing to risk his life for them.
7: Shout out crossing guards, especially ones that get accused of selling drugs.
8: Yeah.
6: I did that to a crossing guard once.
7: And what was
6: we're
7: it?
6: Focusing on
7: candy.
6: This one.
7: Yeah, no, this candy. One's great.
6: This is
8: the video's great.
6: This is Richard Jones.
7: He jumps out because he thinks the car's going to hit them.
8: And he has a stop sign. He's pointing to the stop sign. You see the stop sign? You got to stop. And like waving it at the car.
6: Yeah, the car was going 35 through a 15 mile an hour school zone.
7: If I'm speculating, on their phone.
8: Probably
6: yeah, just distracted. Yeah,
7: that's 90% of people not driving well, looking at their phone.
8: Also, school just started again, so maybe they drive that way a lot. And
7: they're not used to it. Hold your head up. There's cars stopping in front
8: I know.
7: Of you.
8: Why
7: are you giving excuses to
10: Yeah, dude, he almost hit a kid.
7: Are you an advocate for people speeding through school zones?
8: No,
6: I see how it happens.
7: No, he's an advocate for it. No, we found out what he cares about.
8: No.
7: He wants people to speed through school zones, and he thinks they deserve that right.
8: No, that's not what I'm saying. I'm just saying, you know, it was probably just now back to school, and the person probably takes that route every morning and just
10: didn't realize.
7: I think that's fair, except for during school, you see it about 50 yards ahead of you, crossing guards and cars.
10: Flashing lights.
7: And
8: yeah.
7: No, good for you. You know,
8: No, it's not my...
10: They're standing for something. That's
7: yes,
10: great, man.
8: If you don't, I'm not standing for that.
7: If you don't stand for something, you'll stand for nothing. And you stand for people speeding through school zones.
8: I mean, you know, I want to give a shout out to the crossing guard from my youth, Mr. Steve Reinhardt. He did it for like 45 years.
10: Oh, yours, not your kids.
8: Yeah.
10: Got it.
8: Like he just retired.
7: Everything's
8: like,
7: about him when he was a kid.
8: He just retired last year. And you guys just made me think of it. He would do every morning.
6: 45 years?
8: Yeah. Every morning, go out there and do it.
10: That job does seem cool because you work the morning, have all day off, and then you're back at 3.
8: Oh, no, he had a real job.
10: Oh, he did?
8: He did it before his real job.
10: Okay.
6: The crossing guard I accused of selling drugs, she was elderly.
8: Yeah.
7: Just a weird statement. Like, if you don't know the backstory of all that, and Amy goes, the crossing guard I accused of selling drugs was elderly.
8: Like,
7: because this crossing guard was handing people stuff in their car, and Amy thought, I think she's selling drugs. And
6: then, something.
7: So we had Lunchbox go and take the bait, and it was like a lifesaver peppermint.
8: Yeah, I asked for the good stuff.
7: Yeah.
6: He rolled down the window, he goes, can I get some of that good stuff? And then she handed it to him. Sure enough, sneaky, kind of like it looks. It looked like the passing of drugs and quite the operation, I might add.
7: But what if it's a lifesaver of heroin? Ooh. You didn't even open it.
8: That
7: would
8: have been bad.
7: That would have been bad. It might have been.
6: Well, anyway, shout out Richard Jones.
7: Did you snort it and see?
8: I did.
7: Yeah, it didn't work. It made your nose smell good? Yeah,
8: exactly.
7: All right, Richard Jones, shout out. That's what it's all about.
3: That was Tell Me Something Good.

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2: Bobby Bones.
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1: Yes, Bobby Bones.
2: All right, now time for the morning corny.
3: The morning corny.
4: What's the scariest plant?
2: What's the scariest plant?
4: Bamboo.
2: Bamboo.
5: That's funny, Amy.
3: That was the morning corny.
5: Bobby Bones. Yeah.

0: We're going on our show cruise in March, and you can still come. We'd love for you to come. But last year, Lunchbox didn't get a drink package.
1: Ugh, I didn't even get a water package.
2: Yeah, he didn't have access
1: to. I couldn't even get a Coke.
0: And it wasn't a bit. I didn't know anything about it. Yeah. So everybody had different levels. Access badges and levels, and Lunchbox did not even have, a water badge. There's no such thing as a water badge.
1: No. I had to get tap water, or else I had to pay for the bottled water.
0: Okay, well, not a bit by the show, by any means. It was some sort of confusion. Not on my part. Scuba Steve swears. We're going on this cruise, and right now, if you book and you use the promo code Bobby, you get a drink package.
3: Oh,
2: that's legit.
3: So, how important is that, Lunchbox?
1: It's very important, because, I mean, then you're just drinking tap water, and it's kind of warm.
0: So, Lunchbox, you can go and...
1: No. I shouldn't have to enter a promo code Bones. I shouldn't have
0: Bobby.
3: Yeah, you got it wrong.
1: Did
2: promo code Bobby.
1: No wonder I didn't get a drink package.
0: Yeah. So, yeah, there you go.
1: Oh, my gosh.
0: But you can talk about how important that is.
1: It is very important, because then you can just go to any bar, anywhere on that ship, and get a drink. And it's boom. All right, thank you. No questions asked.
0: So there's still time if you guys want to come and steal some rooms. Our Top Shelf Country Cruise. So if you buy a room now and you use the promo code Bobby, the drinks are on us. You get a drink package in your reservation.
3: Amy, was that pretty cool?
2: It's pretty legit.
0: Yeah, you have until like October 15th to get in to do that.
2: Okay.
0: So, and Amy drank a lot of lychee martinis, whatever they're called.
2: Lychee.
0: And she doesn't even like the word anymore.
2: Yeah.
0: She had too many. But Riley Green's going to be playing on the boat. Lauren Elena. There's a lot of great artists. And this isn't really a commercial, but I just thought about it when I saw Lunchbox didn't get drinks last year. We made this happen.
1: Yeah, this year I will be drinking.
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0: What life was like 25 years ago. This is the 25th anniversary of 9/11. So let's talk about that. Now, earlier we talked about where we were, how we were affected right when it happened. I do want to talk about just generally the time and the things that I've learned about that and what I've learned since that. We'll get into that next.
4: Bobby Bones.
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20: Even before that, just like technology, because it feels like yesterday, because we experienced it. Like that is a core life memory for us. Mm-hmm. Like being me, I was in college, saying go to the TV in the corner. We all gathered around it, and then we just were confused and then sad and then angry, and then Toby Keith rocked, and then we got to like laugh again, and then you're still angry, but it felt like looking back, it feels like a movie now.
21: You know, even some people were so angry that they enlisted in the military.
20: Great point.
21: Like my brother-in-law, he was so angry that he went into the military and fought in Iraq.
20: Really?
21: Yes.
20: Because I'd heard stories about that, but I didn't know anyone that knew anyone.
21: Yeah.
20: Wow. What was the first thing you guys did or had or seen that made it feel normal again? Because I can remember David Letterman, that's my hero, still is, like going back and doing his show. And he was in New York. So we kind of, as Americans, depended on New York to tell us when it was okay to open up a little bit and not just be totally sad and totally angry, like to hold on to that, but also try to move forward a little bit. And since David Letterman was in New York, and he was there, we kind of depended on people like that. And that's what I watched, his first show back. And I remember going, okay. Because it just felt weird. Even anything funny felt weird.
0: Mm-hmm.
20: Do you remember anything about that time on that?
0: No.
20: Lunchbox?
22: I don't remember anything. I don't remember when it felt normal. I can't even picture it being like the transition to back to normal. I just think eventually life got going again.
21: That's a good point, because it did feel like for so long that, because it was that, the event, and then there was all the cleaning up, and then there was the recovery,
0: started.
21: The war, the funeral, all the names of the people, like so much that it felt like it lasted forever.
20: Mm-hmm. Airports got weird after that. And by I mean travel. As to what they are now.
0: Mm-hmm.
20: Because before that, go willy-nilly.
21: Yeah.
20: Go on with everybody. Go hang out. And that.
0: Keep your shoes on.
20: Yeah. Well, yeah. And after that, the shoe thing didn't even change until the shoe bomber after 9/11.
0: Right. Oh,
22: yeah.
0: Really?
22: Richard Reed.
20: Yeah. Oh. Yeah. So you.
0: Sorry, I lumped him into.
20: It's easy to lump because all that stuff feels very familiar and the same. Back then, the number one song on September 11th was Alicia Keys' Fallen. The number one movie was Rush Hour 2. That's a good one.
22: Yeah.
20: That's a good one. The TV show that premiered right before 9/11 was The Amazing Race. The first one.
22: That was the very first one.
20: Mm-hmm.
22: Wow.
20: It premiered September 5th, 2001. Nokia was the most popular phone brand.
0: Yeah, it was.
20: What's up?
0: I had my Nokia then.
20: It was passionate.
0: It was red.
22: Yeah, it was.
20: No Facebook, Instagram, TikTok, or Twitter. There were no smartphones. Most people didn't have texting plans. You just texted and had to pay for every text. The iPod hadn't been released. MapQuest was still being used. Gas was around $1.50 a gallon. All that to be said, it still feels like yesterday to us.
21: Yeah.
20: Because we were like young adults, so we remember all parts of it.
21: We were all in college?
0: Mm-hmm.
20: Mm-hmm. And I worked on the radio. So it was, weird's not the word. It was totally abnormal because I wasn't really allowed to go on and be happy, nor did I want to be, but it was kind of a mandate.
21: So you had school earlier that day, and then you had your radio shift afterwards?
20: You mean every day?
21: No, just maybe 9/11.
20: Yeah.
21: So then, so what did you talk about? Do you remember?
20: Yeah, 9/11.
21: Just kind of like updates, news updates of what was happening?
20: Yep. Also, I was, and I hate being called this now because I'm not one, but I was a DJ then. Mm-hmm. I was playing songs and talking for 20 seconds in between, and it would be things about that.
21: Wow.
20: All 9/11, you know, type. It is weird, though, to see TV shows when they show the buildings now.
21: Mm-hmm. I know. Yeah, older movies, and you see the buildings towering over Manhattan. Crazy.
20: Mm-hmm. 2,977 people were killed in the attacks, including passengers, civilians, firefighters, police officers, and other first responders. I mean, it fundamentally changed America because it's, again, that's our JFK.
21: Mm-hmm.
20: I can't compare the two because I wasn't at both of them. But I'm sure there are some really old people that could. But I can't compare the two.
21: When we were in New York City, you know, a few weeks ago, like, we took the subway down to, I guess, Wall Street or whatever. And one of the stops is World Trade Center stop. And even just seeing the name World Trade Center, you know, on those tiles in the subway, just triggered, like, a whole feeling in me.
20: It also, speaking of feelings, made us understand, appreciate, and feel because of the education about first responders.
21: Oh, yes.
20: Because we knew what a firefighter did. We knew what a paramedic did. We knew what a police officer did because we would just see them around, but we didn't really know what they did, and we really didn't know what they do until we saw them having to do it because of what was happening.
21: Good point.
20: Like, I think that's whenever we got a better understanding of how important and how impactful they are to our lives, the value of first responders.
0: Yeah, I was curious the number of, like, what'd you say? It's 2,997
20: live? Yeah, 2,977.
0: Oh, 77?
20: Yeah.
0: Okay, so I was curious of that number, how many were first responders?
20: Mm.
0: Because that's, they all went in there risking their lives. So at least a quick search says a total of 441 first responders died as a result of September 11, including 343 firefighters, 71 law enforcement officers, and 8 paramedics. Many more have died since then from 9/11 related illnesses.
20: I was going to bring that up. A lot of people have died because of what they experienced during it, like breathing in the toxic dust, or even injuries that had happened during where they died shortly after that sometimes they didn't credit to that. Credit's a weird word, but you understand what I'm saying about the numbers. So we obviously didn't want to do a show and not talk about it. And we did earlier, like, our story, but I did want to bring it back up and just shout out first responders again, because that's what I think about. Like, that's when I truly learned the value of everybody out there that's saving lives and risking lives for us, because we ain't doing jack crap.
0: Oh my gosh. So what you were going to bring up, Bobby, the New York Post, I don't know if this is what you saw, but 5,892 first responders and people who lived and worked near Ground Zero have died from cancer caused by the toxic air in the last 25 years.
20: So in the end, it ends up being
0: double.
20: Oh. Even that's conservative too.
21: You're right.
20: 10,000 people.
21: Gosh.
20: So if you're out there and you are a first responder, like, we tip our hats and give you hugs and we appreciate you guys.
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9: Next. Hey, Alfie. What can I get for you?
10: Hey, Nora. Just a nice latte, please. How was your weekend?
9: Not bad, thanks. Mainly working here. You?
10: Me? Well, I was battling gods in the afterlife realm, and after lunch, I fought mercenaries. Ooh, could I get oat milk with that latte, please?
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10: 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Oh, and I'll grab an almond croissant, too.
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1: A little bit, Amy has psychic abilities, and she showcased it on this show, and she's really nailed some stuff, or gotten really close to nailing stuff. We're going to need it today.
11: I mean, I feel like we work as a team, but yeah.
1: We're going to need it today. And do you need to walk into a different room?
11: What are we?
1: I don't even want to tell you. I just want you to come back, and I don't want to lead the witness.
11: Okay.
1: Can you take 3 minutes, go into my office, turn the lights off, and just see what comes to your head?
11: Yes.
1: Good. Go ahead now.
21: Okay. Don't laugh. Be serious.
1: No, we need you to focus.
11: Okay.
1: And while you're gone, I'll tell everybody what we're talking about. So Amy's going to go, and she'll take a second, meditate, and come back with her psychic visions.
21: Tell me this is going to make us money.
1: Can she hear me?
22: Nope.
1: Oh, it's totally NFL. We want to bet.
21: That's what I'm talking about.
1: Yeah. Whatever she says, we'll find out what, like...
21: Okay, let me get my DraftKings on.
1: Yeah. So... We want to use our psychic powers for good.
21: Yeah, but the problem is, like, even so, if it's the Cowboys, like, if the Cowboys are going to win, I don't even think she'd
1: want to. We don't have to whisper. She can't hear us.
21: Oh, okay. Yeah, yeah. If the Cowboys aren't going to win, or they are going to win, I don't think she'd even want to say that.
1: No, but why? The stuff that comes to her is like random visions, right. And then we interpret them.
21: Okay.
1: Which, by the way, as she comes back, because we're not leaving, but I did say a couple days ago that we have this cruise that we're doing as a show. And you may have even heard it earlier in the show, but we have this cruise that we're doing, and it's in March. It's our second one. It's called the Top Shelf Country Cruise, and it was awesome last year. We have so many listeners who are coming again this year, but what's happening is you can now, if you book a room and you use my promo code Bobby, you get the drink package at no additional cost.
21: Let's go.
1: So book your stateroom using my promo code, which is Bobby, and the drinks are on us. And why this is funny and why we're doing it is Lunchbox did not have a drink package last year. And yep. So we thought it would be funny for anybody that booked now to get a free full drink package.
21: Is this drink?
1: Drink package.
22: Drink.
21: Let's go.
22: Drink.
1: So we're going to be there. Me, Amy, Lunchbox, Eddie, Ray, Riley Green, Chris Young, Lauren Elena, Randy Houser. They're going to be performing. And so we're on the Celebrity Summit. We're going to stop in Bimini, Key West, Cozumel. But because Lunchbox, he couldn't even get water last year.
22: No, nope. Nothing.
1: Tap water.
22: That's all I could get. That was all I was allowed. Tap water.
1: We're gonna actually give you his drink package this year.
21: It's
22: not
21: his.
22: Funny. Yes. Not funny.
1: So we leave in March, and it's gonna be it's a really amazing cruise. 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The bar is set. And it is going to be amazing, and a drink package on us. She's still in my office.
21: She's still thinking?
1: Now, do I need to... I don't want to like mess up her visions.
22: No.
21: Does she know that she should come out when she's done? Or is somebody going to get her?
22: Probably get her.
1: Okay. But then you're interrupting visions.
21: Right.
1: Do you want to just play the song, do it in the back?
22: Yeah.
1: Okay.
21: Give her time.
1: All right, let's do this.
4: Bones.
1: Let's play Low Cash. Here is Hometown Home. We can-

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1: Amy's back in the room. Now, you spent the last few minutes in my office, mm-hmm. lights off, mm-hmm. just letting the visions come to you.
2: Yes.
1: What were your visions?
2: The color blue.
1: The color blue. Let's write this down.
3: Wow.
1: The color blue. How did the blue come to you?
2: Just kept popping up in lots of different ways.
1: It's like a palette.
2: Like
1: a
2: blue, like sky, but then also I was picturing mountains. Mm-hmm. And I don't...
3: Mountains?
2: I don't... Mountains.
1: But blue.
2: Blue.
1: Okay.
2: Blue and mountains.
1: So mountains are a big part of your vision?
2: They are, because there's a man at the top, like he's conquered it.
1: Okay. Okay, blue mountain, okay.
2: That's what I've got.
1: That's it?
2: Yeah.
1: Okay. I think that Amy has just told us the Denver Broncos are going to win the Super Bowl.
4: No chance. No chance. She said there's a man on the top. You know what men go to mountains and get on top? Cowboys.
1: They don't climb mountains.
4: Sure they do.
3: Cowboys don't climb mountains.
1: No, you're just a Cowboys fan.
4: And she said blue. Denver's orange,
1: but
4: man.
1: But Cowboys aren't
2: they have navy blue.
3: Yeah, they have blue, like the sky blue. They're
1: if she said
3: jersey.
1: Horse or...
4: Guys, there's... I thought immediately she was meaning the Cowboys.
1: Because you're wearing a Cowboys hat right now.
2: Wait, so what am I picking?
1: No, don't worry about it. We're good. We're just chit-chatting.
3: So are you thinking this is for the whole season or is it just...
4: Yeah, Super Bowl.
1: I think it's to have a really great year is what I'd put it on.
3: Okay.
1: I think she went and psychically saw the Denver Broncos having an A-plus season.
3: Well...
4: Is that what you thought too?
3: I thought Broncos too, but now that I think about it...
1: Go ahead. You're a Bears fan. If you say Bears...
4: There's no Bears on
1: the mountains.
4: He's
1: wearing a Bears shirt. So if he says Bears...
4: And that's dark blue.
1: Bears climb mountains.
3: Bears climb mountains.
1: Yeah.
3: No, I was going to say also... But there's no mountains in Chicago, so I wasn't going to say that. Carolina has blue and they have mountains.
1: Yeah, but bigger mountains in Denver because it's a mile high city. Because
4: you're forgetting the man on top of the mountain.
1: The man doesn't matter. There are people climbing mountains all over. It's the Broncos.
2: It was more about... Conquering something.
4: Conquering. A cowboy conquers cows.
1: Blue in a mountain. Cows?
4: Yeah.
1: She said nothing about cows. Okay, so I am going to go to my DraftKings and put a pretty significant wager on the Denver Broncos to...
2: Well, so what are the... How are we feeling about the Denver Broncos?
1: They're really good.
4: That's fine.
1: They're really good. Okay. They have the number one or two best defense in the NFL, depending on if you like the Texans better or the Broncos. And they have a new wide receiver, Jalen Waddle, that's really great.
2: Yeah.
1: And they have a quarterback. If he's not hurt, he left last year hurt, but could be good.
2: Okay.
1: It's Eddie, you're Homer, but it's the Broncos.
4: I just
3: I'll be honest. First thing I thought of when she said blue and mountains was Broncos. Yeah.
1: And Cowboys aren't on real mountains. They're on, like, hills.
4: Yeah, and in Dallas, there are no mountains out there. But I'm interpreting this differently than you
1: guys. You interpret it as a homer because you have a Cowboys hat on. Okay, I got a big bet on the Denver Broncos. Putting it on right now. Are you guys in?
4: I don't want to be left out.
3: I'll be in. Well, it depends how much.
1: Well, no, you can do whatever you want.
3: Oh.
4: You have your own app.
1: I don't want your money. Yeah, I got it. Because of your psychic prediction, mm-hmm. I'm going to put money, and maybe I'll figure it out and tell you Monday. I think I'm going to do Broncos to go to the Super Bowl.
4: That's safe.
3: That's better than winning.
1: It's not
4: safer.
1: Not safe, but maybe I'll do one to go and to win.
4: Oh, wow.
2: Wow.
1: Maybe I'll do win the division, too.
4: Oh, my goodness.
3: Oh.
1: That's different levels.
2: Win the division. We're really going all in on this.
1: No. You went all in. I'm following your lead.
2: Okay.
3: You did this, Amy.
1: You did it.
2: Yes.
1: There you go.
5: Coming up. Tell me something good.
1: Yeah. Her engagement ring is gone. It fell in the river. How it fell also is crazy. But how she got it back is amazing. And the people that found it are now invited to the wedding. It's a good story. It's next in our segment called Tell Me Something Good.
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33: Tell me something good.
34: So she's engaged, about to get married. She has her engagement ring on. And so her ring falls off her hand, or maybe it was on the table, but they were eating over the water, one of those like patios.
4: Yeah.
34: And so it rolls onto the patio, and you can imagine it, right? You see it go down, rolling.
4: Slow-mo.
34: Yeah. and it rolls across the dock and falls through into the Hudson River. Oof. It's gone.
0: It's gone.
4: Yeah, I mean, I wouldn't even know who
34: you
4: to ask.
34: You can't even, like, it's gone. And so a group from a nearby commercial diving school heard what happened because they had posted it. And they're like, we'll go look for it. And so they returned the next morning. They had spent hours searching through the murky water. And it's gross. That river's gross.
4: Oh, I just saw it. It's gross. So gross.
34: It's gross. They spotted the ring. Went and they it was so gross down there. They used bucket scoops. They scooped it up in the bucket. They had the ring, and so they have it, and now she's invited the rescuer to her wedding.
4: Okay, that's amazing. Wow.
0: I have kind of, this might be a...
34: That's from people.
0: Just my ignorance. Okay. Could be a dumb question. Okay. The metal detectors work underwater?
34: Yeah, I believe so.
0: Okay.
34: I don't know that for sure, but I don't think they're metal detecting. I think they were just diving.
0: I know they were diving, but I didn't know if you could take a tool down there.
4: That I think that would help a
34: That's
4: lot.
34: A simple Google.
0: Yeah, I didn't have time.
34: Metal detectors work in water, but only if the model is fully submersible and rated for underwater use.
0: Okay,
4: I'm sure they can get one of those.
34: Yeah. Yeah, good story. That is what it's all about.
1: That was Tell Me Something Good.

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2: You will be in a better mood when you hear the Friday Morning Dance Party. I have it coming up, and I love to go back. We'll do Shania, little Joe Diffie. Okay, who let the dogs out? I'm probably going to sprinkle that in. The Friday Morning Dance Party coming up next.

0: Keith Urban shared his favorite reactions he gets from people who recognize him out in the wild.
1: 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I go, all the time. And they go, it's crazy, you really do. And then that's the end of the conversation.
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3: 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Thank you for listening. We're going to put together a bunch of good music. Mix it up. Put you in a better mood.

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3: 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Coming up next.
0: The easiest trivia game you have ever heard in your whole life. It's easy trivia. If you're in a car with somebody, play against them. If you're by yourself, play against the show. But it's so much fun. It's next.
4: Bobby Bones.
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0: Amy, what is the entrance area of a hotel or office building often called?
21: That'd be a lobby.
0: Correct. Lunchbox, what is a common nickname for Robert that starts with the same letter as Robert?
22: Robert? It rhymes with Robert?
0: I'm not going to spend a lot of time on this because it no one goes home.
22: Bobby? I'm very confused. Okay.
0: What's the category?
22: Rhymes with Bobby.
0: Okay.
21: And it's
0: what's the nickname for Robert that starts with R?
22: Oh, Robbie.
23: Yeah. Attaboy. Yeah.
0: I think I skipped Abby on accident. Hey, Abby.
21: Yeah.
0: What's a store known for selling craft supplies that I used to work at?
21: Hobby Lobby.
0: Correct. Okay. Sorry I skipped it there, Abby.
21: It's okay.
0: Here we go. Eddie, you have 4.
23: Oh, damn. Okay.
0: You win this one. You're the champ again.
23: More
0: Amy, Amy 2. Oh. Lunchbox 0. Abby 0.
23: Oh my gosh. Guys, that's total domination.
21: Okay.
0: The category is famous fictional duos. Eddie, what are the names of the cartoon chipmunks known for their appearance in classic shorts such as Rescue Rangers? What are the names of the cartoon chipmunks, fictional duos, known for their appearance in classical short cartoons and Rescue Rangers?
23: Okay, okay. Man, at first I thought you were talking about the chipmunks, but that's 3. That's not 2. Mm-hmm. This is a duo. That would be Chip and Dale.
0: That's right. Chip and Dale's Rescue Rangers.
23: Wow!
0: That's a tough one for first round.
21: That was really hard. I was going to say Alvin and Calvin.
0: Of the chipmunks? Even though Calvin's not a chipmunk. We're not rhyming anymore. Yeah. Amy, who are the famous cartoon cat and mouse that always chase each other? Mm. The famous cartoon cat and mouse.
21: Yeah. I know. They're really old. I know.
0: 5 seconds.
21: Hold on. No.
0: Yes.
21: No.
0: Yes.
21: No. No. Cat and mouse. It's not working.
0: Wrong.
24: Stupid boom.
21: I know. I can't.
23: Wow. Amy, that's tough.
21: I know. Okay. I know. Alvin and Calvin. That's all that's okay.
23: Give her one name.
21: No. Don't, because then I'm going to be fit. No, just give
23: what?
21: Me one.
23: All
21: I need is one letter. Just give me one letter.
0: T.
21: You give me the other letter?
0: No, you got it. You said
23: I don't
0: it.
23: Think she does.
0: You said
21: Tom
0: it.
21: Tom and Jerry.
0: Yeah.
22: Okay, oh, did. My kids love
21: I
22: that.
21: I knew it. Amy's I gone. Knew it was there. And now, Abby and Lunchbox, I really need y'all to come through.
22: Oh, probably not.
21: What? I mean, these first two questions were hard.
22: Let's be real.
0: Yeah, Eddie's was hard.
23: Yeah, mine was hard.
21: Yeah, but Tom and Jerry was not hard. But I don't know if I'm just a little rusty.
0: Abby, what are the names of the two plumbers who rescue Princess Peach?
21: Oh, Mario and Luigi.
0: Correct.
21: Okay.
0: Amy's doing Amy, faces like, off. Yeah, you're just struggling today.
23: Yeah, because that's easy.
0: Lunchbox, what comic book duo is made up of Gotham City's hero and his sidekick?
22: That is Batman and Robin.
0: Correct.
22: Yeah, we're not.
21: Good job, guys.
0: All right, Amy's out. Did you bone her properly, Ray?
21: Yeah, he did.
0: Okay.
1: You've been boned.
23: Just in case we didn't.
22: I don't remember you getting boned.
0: All right, the next category is big.
21: Okay.
0: Eddie, what famous fast food hamburger features two beef patties, special sauce, and a three-piece sesame seed bun?
23: Oh, that's... repeat the question.
0: What famous fast food hamburger features two beef patties, a special sauce, and a three-piece sesame seed bun?
23: Got it. You're looking for the hamburger. That's a Big Mac.
0: Correct. Abby, what famous clock tower in London is commonly known by a nickname?
21: Big Ben.
0: Correct.
23: Good job, Abby.
0: Lunchbox, what legendary creature is said to live in the forests of North America and leave behind giant footprints?
22: Big Foot.
0: Correct.
22: Oh.
0: Easy trivia. Three people remain. The category is kids' songs. In the song Baby Shark, who comes after Baby Shark?
23: What? There's a... Baby shark, do, do, do, do, do, baby shark, do, do, do, do, baby shark, do, do, do, do, do, do, do. Mama shark, do, do, do. I don't know. I'm going to guess Mama Shark.
0: I don't think I can give it to you.
23: Why? My, it's Mommy Shark.
0: It's Mommy Shark.
23: Well, that's a mom. It's the Mom Shark.
2: The lyric is Mommy.
0: Mommy. It's a specific lyric. Mom.
23: And what did I say? Mama?
0: Mama. Oh, no.
1: You've been booed.
21: Oh,
0: yeah. I wouldn't give that to anybody else either. I would not give it to Lunchbox. He'd scream about it.
21: Yeah,
0: but
21: I would never scream. If I had said Tommy and Jerry, I would have
23: Amy, that
21: it.
23: Was so long ago.
22: Like, we didn't even know you played this round.
21: Hey, guys.
0: Yeah, sorry, but I can't give that to you.
23: Dang, dude.
22: I mean, I'm just talking. Just talk.
21: Talking trash.
0: Abby. Mm-hmm. Now, if they missed this, Eddie.
23: I know, I'm still
22: you're
23: in.
22: You're back in, man.
23: You're still in.
0: All right, Abby. In the Hokey Pokey, what do you do after you put your right foot in and you take your right foot out?
21: Put your right foot out. Take it up. Put your right foot in and you shake it all about.
0: Your answer is?
21: Shake it all about.
0: Correct.
21: Woo. Wow.
23: Oh, Abby.
21: I thought you'd go left.
0: Lunchbox. In the Itsy Bitsy Spider.
22: Oh, gosh.
0: Where does the spider climb?
22: Up the water spout.
0: Correct.
22: Yeah.
21: Okay. Ah! Let's go.
22: Woo! Out came the rain and washed the spider out.
0: The category is odd numbers. Abby and Lunchbox remain.
22: Oh, man.
0: Abby, how many innings are played in a traditional baseball game?
21: Nine.
0: Correct. Lunchbox, how many rings are in the Olympics symbol?
22: It's got to be odd. So it's got to be five.
0: Answer?
22: Five.
0: Correct.
22: Yeah!
0: The category is three-word answers. Abby, what famous Tennessee venue is known as country music's biggest stage and has hosted countless legendary performances since 1925?
21: Grand Ole Opry.
0: Correct.
22: Oh, my gosh. I'm glad I didn't get that.
0: Lunchbox, what famous Nevada attraction is known for casinos, resorts, and nonstop entertainment?
22: Say that again.
0: What famous Nevada attraction is known for casinos, resorts, and nonstop entertainment?
22: Well, I don't understand what I'm supposed to answer here.
0: The category is three-word answers.
22: Right.
0: It's called the name. Go ahead. What famous Nevada attraction is known for casinos, resorts?
22: Oh, okay. Attraction. Las Vegas Strip.
0: Correct.
22: I was going to say Las Vegas. I was going to say Las Vegas, Nevada. That's why I was like, wait a minute. I don't understand.
23: Yeah, I was thinking it was MGM or something.
0: The answer starts with A. Abby, what is the capital of Greece?
21: Athens.
0: Correct. Lunchbox, what's the only continent with land in all four hemispheres?
23: No chance.
0: What? What's the only continent with land in all four hemispheres?
22: Oh, it's got to be that one.
0: Go.
22: It's a continent. Africa.
0: Correct.
23: Wow.
0: Because the answer starts with A.
23: Wow. Yeah. He wasn't thinking that.
0: Fifth grade science. Abby, what is the process called when water changes from a liquid to a gas?
21: Evaporation.
0: Evaporation is correct. Lunchbox, what's the center of an atom called?
22: Shout out, Miss Beard, my first C, fifth grade science. Nucleus.
0: Correct. The category is money.
22: Ah.
0: Abby, which American appears on the $50 bill?
21: I think that is it Hamilton? Hold on, this is my answer. I'm talking it through. Hamilton?
0: 5 seconds.
21: Or Benji. Oh, that's got to be Hamilton.
0: Grant.
21: Oh, no. Oh, no.
1: You've been booed.
21: Wow.
0: That was a hard one.
21: Missed this.
22: Man.
0: Lunchbox, which American appears on the $2 bill?
22: What? $2 bill?
23: Lunchbox, you love money, dude.
22: Yeah, I love it.
0: She got 50. That's hard.
22: I'm not mad.
23: Sounds like you're mad.
2: You screamed.
22: I'm a little angry.
2: You screamed.
22: Because I got some $2 bills at my house.
23: Well, go get them.
22: And when I look at them, give me Hamilton.
5: Thomas Jefferson. All right. Speed round, three questions.
22: That's what I meant.
5: Abby, Lunchbox, buzz in with your name.
22: That's what I meant.
5: The category is superhero teams. Elastigirl, Jack-Jack, Violet, and Dash are all part of what superhero team? Elastigirl, Jack-Jack, Violet, and Dash.
23: You guys have to buzz in with your name.
21: Yeah, I know.
5: Do you know your names? 3 seconds.
22: Lunchbox.
5: Lunchbox.
22: Powerpuff Girls.
5: Good guess. Not it. Abby?
21: Oh, I was going to say that. Powerpuff Girls. Dang it.
5: Are you saying it again?
22: Yes, you did.
23: No.
5: What the heck? Hey. Just guess something else.
22: Thank you.
21: But that's all I had. Yeah.
6: What else is there?
5: Do you know it?
23: Yeah. Incredibles.
21: Oh.
22: Oh, man.
5: Two left.
22: Dang.
5: Fictional siblings. You must know all the answers here. What are the names of the chipmunks and Alvin and the Chipmunks? Lunchbox.
22: Alvin, Simon, Theodore.
5: Correct.
22: Yes.
23: Good job, dude.
21: Not Alvin and Calvin?
5: Nope. All right. Final category is 80s music.
22: Oh, God.
5: Who sang the 1984 hit, Girls Just Want to Have
22: Lunchbox.
5: Lunchbox.
22: Cyndi Lauper.
5: Winner.
22: Yeah.

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1: He wins. Give him a cookie. Nice job. Nice job.
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23: Fun Fact Friday.
1: Do you remember, or maybe the reruns of that show MASH?
4: Yeah.
1: This is like military?
4: Yes.
1: War?
4: Vietnam.
1: No, Korean.
24: Oh,
4: really?
24: They won in Nam?
4: Wow.
24: That's shocking.
4: I totally thought they were in Vietnam.
24: Same.
1: Yeah, so it was set during the Korean War, and the show itself lasted almost 4 times longer on TV than the actual Korean War lasted.
24: Dang.
1: MASH lasted 11 years as they were in the Korean War, and the Korean War lasted 3 years.
24: That's funny.
1: So they had a show, and they didn't stop. Still maybe the most viewed of all time.
4: Because it was the really the only thing to watch,
24: yeah, there's nothing
4: right?
24: else on TV.
1: Well, massive. Both. Massive,
4: both,
1: and then we
4: yes.
1: had 3 channels. Yeah. Surgeons who play video games at least 3 hours a week perform 27% faster and make 37% fewer errors, according to the data. I guess surgeons have to file reports.
4: Huh. Yeah, I mean, I guess that makes sense. Eye-hand coordination.
1: You call it eye-hand?
4: Hand-eye.
24: Interesting. Hand-eye.
1: No, yeah. no, not Hayden.
24: But that it is hand-eye, right?
1: It can yeah. be eye-hand, too. I just didn't know.
24: I've never heard of that.
4: My dyslexia.
1: Like, I say paper, rock, scissors, and a lot of people say rock, paper, scissors.
24: They do?
25: Yeah, rock, paper, mm-hmm. scissors.
1: Yeah, whoa. I say paper, rock. What do you say?
24: Now I'm thinking too hard about it. I don't know. Rock, paper, scissors.
1: Okay, see, I see paper, rock, and Amy says eye-hand.
24: Okay.
1: Yeah. Amy, what do you have?
4: So if you lose your thumb, in many cases, it can be replaced by your big toe.
1: Wow.
25: What?
4: Yeah, so it's a procedure called toe-to-thumb reconstruction, and the surgery is effective because the big toe shares a similar structure and function to the thumb.
1: I get that. I'm just saying visually.
24: Yeah, that would be weird. I have a huge big toe. Like, it's way big. It's like a chicken nugget.
25: Yeah, and my big toe takes a right turn.
24: That's true.
4: Why?
25: Probably broke it playing soccer, and it healed that way, but it points to the right.
1: I'm looking at a guy who had this surgery because he lost a thumb. It looks a little weird, for sure.
24: It's so big.
1: But it works. But it's weird looking, especially if you have a nugget toe.
24: Yeah, that's me.
1: Oh, I didn't know that. You what? Need your thumb.
25: Do
1: I
25: mean, you don't need your
1: that's
25: big
1: what
25: toe?
1: Make us different than a lot of different animals, right? The old opposable thumb.
4: Yeah.
1: We can do things and grab things different and do things with our hands.
24: Yeah, like monkeys don't.
1: To manipulate
4: like a,
1: things.
4: Like a cat. It's hard.
1: For you know what it is for a cat to open a bottle. That's true.
24: Perfect. Can't do it. Yeah.
1: Lunchbox.
25: The arch in St. Louis, it took 2.5 years to build. And when they were going into construction, they estimated they were going to lose 13 people to dying when they were building it. Do you know how many people ended up dying during the construction?
4: I hope
24: zero.
25: Zero. Zero.
24: Nice.
25: Zero. But I saw a video of it, and they're just up there without harnesses.
1: Just hanging.
25: Like, oh my gosh, they're just climbing around, smoking cigarettes. But nobody died.
1: Do you think there's a chance, though, that near the end someone did and they're like, no, we don't want to wipe the board that says no people have died this many days. So they just don't say.
4: But also, is that like a thing in construction planning where they have to build a margin for that?
1: What do you mean a margin?
4: Well, I don't know what the right word is, but they have to factor that in.
1: Back like, in the day, I'm sure there's an expectation of what we're building, how high it is, that we're going to lose a certain amount of people.
4: But they don't do that anymore. Like the building, like I was looking at a guy across the street right now that's like was in this high rise, like it looked scary.
1: Uh-huh.
4: And I was like, oh man, those guys probably go to work every day. And I wonder if they're like, I could fall today. I don't know.
1: Do you not see that sign they have?
4: What does it say?
1: It says we allow up to 7 deaths and then we get to cracking down.
4: Okay. Well, I don't know, but it just made me think, it's like in the designing, yeah, I guess we've.
1: They harness in and.
4: Evolved.
25: Yeah, but back then they didn't have harnesses and they were using new equipment and they were so high winds, they just thought they estimated 13 people would die.
4: Wow.
1: That's a weird estimation, but that's also cool that nobody died.
24: And how do you sign up for that too? Like
1: the job?
24: Knowing that 13 of you guys, you're going to die.
1: I think you just need a job, depending on what year it was.
24: Yeah.
25: It was in the 60s. I wonder how much that paid, like if you're one of the builders.
1: I can't imagine that it's a high-paying job.
25: Ugh.
1: I think it's actually probably the opposite.
4: Well, you want it done well.
1: Dude, you just want it done.
24: Yeah. Why do you want it done well? It's just a thing that you look
4: at.
1: They made
4: $2.68
1: an hour. Now, again, you got to factor in inflation. If inflation were today, it'd be $26 an hour. Because they were just
25: guys
1: that needed construction jobs.
25: That is crazy.
4: Wow.
1: Eddie.
24: Dang. Okay, so you know when you're reading, even silently, the muscles in your mouth are still moving? So when you're reading, like just quietly in your room,
1: really?
24: Your muscles and your tongue, and even your, what do you call that?
1: Esophagus?
24: No, it's
1: throat?
24: Called the orcs of, what's it called? The larks. Larynx.
1: Your
4: larynx?
1: Larynx.
24: That guy. Even that moves too because your brain thinks that you're still reading out loud, but you're not.
4: Huh. I've never noticed that.
1: I didn't know that either. That's
24: and I'm
1: going to
24: try that when I'm reading my book later today.
1: Popeye didn't always get his strength from
4: spinach.
1: Right? In the early days, he got his power from, do you guys know?
24: Olive oil.
4: Corn.
1: Corn or coins? And you said olive oil?
25: That was his girl. Oh, Eddie.
24: Like maybe a kiss.
4: Oh, Popeye.
24: A kiss.
1: A kiss from olive oil. Was his name olive oil?
24: Yeah, her name was olive oil.
25: 99% sure that's right.
1: Yeah, it sounds right. But olive
4: right.
1: oil?
4: Yeah.
24: I think that was her full name.
1: Yeah. O-Y-L. Olive oil.
24: Is that right?
1: Yeah. Wow. What do you think, Lunchbox?
25: I thought it was just hamburgers.
24: Hamburgers?
1: It could have been. I mean, it's as good, I guess, as anybody else's. Unless he's confusing it with someone else. Like Cookie Monster? Or
25: no.
24: Hamburglar?
25: Why not? Why wouldn't he eat hamburgers?
1: Popeye got it from rubbing a magic hen.
24: Oh.
1: That sounds stupid.
4: That sounds weird.
25: That sounds dumb.
1: I ate a lot of spinach as a kid because I thought it would make me stronger.
24: Yes, and carrots too because I thought I'd see better.
1: Which is also a lie. It was propaganda. Yeah. The dog that played Toto in The Wizard of Oz, speaking of how much people get paid, the dog got paid $125 a week.
4: Wow.
24: Who got that money? The owner?
4: Yeah.
1: Which is more than any of the human actors that played the Munchkins. That's almost $3,000 a week in today's money.
4: Well, the dog is a vital role.
24: Yeah.
1: But you're talking about the humans who are the Munchkins. Also a vital role.
24: And any dog could have played that role.
1: And it's a dog.
24: Role.
1: Give him a nickel. Go build the arch. That's what I'd say to the dog. there you go. Fun Fact Friday. Fun.

0: tell me something good.
1: A school crossing guard is being called a hero after making a split-second decision to protect a mom and her kids. We'll tell you what happened next. Amy has this story coming up in Tell Me Something Good.
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34: Tell me something good.
3: A crossing guard in Las Vegas is being hailed a hero because he stepped in front of a mom and her two children because a speeding car was coming down the road. And he went in and then the car stopped 10 feet in front of him. The mom is convinced, like, he was willing to risk his life for them.
1: Shout out crossing guards, especially ones that get accused of selling drugs.
2: Yeah,
3: I did that to a crossing guard once.
4: And what was
3: we're
4: it?
3: Focusing on candy. This one.
1: Yeah, no, this candy. One's great.
3: This is
2: the video's great.
3: This is Richard Jones.
1: He jumps out because he thinks the car's going to hit them.
2: And he has a stop sign. He's pointing the stop sign. You see the stop sign? You got to stop. And like waving it at the car.
3: Yeah, the car was going 35 through a 15 mile an hour school zone.
1: If I'm speculating, on their phone.
4: Probably just distracted.
1: Yeah, that's 90% of people not driving well, looking at their phone.
2: Also, school just started again, so maybe they drive that way a lot. And
4: they're not used to it.
1: Hold your head up. There's cars stopping.
2: I know.
1: Why are you giving excuses to?
4: Yeah, dude, you almost hit a kid.
1: Are you an advocate for people speeding through school zones?
3: No, but I see how it happens.
1: No, he's an advocate for it. We found out what he cares about.
2: No.
1: He wants people to speed through school zones, and he thinks they deserve that right.
2: No, that's not what I'm saying. I'm just saying, you know, it was probably just now back to school, and the person probably takes that route every morning and just
4: didn't realize.
1: I think that's fair, except for during school, you see it about 50 yards ahead of you, crossing guards and cars.
4: Flashing lights.
1: And
2: yeah.
1: No, good for you. You know,
2: No, it's not my...
4: Standing for something. That's great, man.
2: I'm not standing for that.
1: If you don't stand for something, you'll stand for nothing. And you stand for people speeding through school zones.
2: I mean, you know, I want to give a shout out to the crossing guard from my youth, Mr. Steve Reinhardt. He did it for like 45 years.
4: Oh, yours, not your kids.
2: Yeah.
4: Got it.
2: Like he just retired.
1: Everything's
2: like,
1: about him when he was a kid.
2: He just retired last year. And you guys just made me think of it. He would do every morning.
3: 45 years?
2: Yeah. Every morning, go out there and do it.
4: That job does seem cool because you work the morning, have all day off, and then you're back at 3.
2: Oh, no, he had a real job.
4: Oh, he did?
2: He did it before his real job.
4: Okay.
3: The crossing guard I accused of selling drugs, she was elderly.
2: Yeah.
1: Just a weird statement. Like, if you don't know the backstory of all that, and Amy goes, the crossing guard I accused of selling drugs was elderly. Because the crossing guard was handing people stuff in their car, and Amy thought, I think she's selling drugs. So we had Lunchbox go and take the bait, and it was like a lifesaver peppermint.
2: Yeah, I asked for the good stuff.
1: Yeah.
3: He rolled down the window, he goes, can I get some of that good stuff? And then she handed it to him, sure enough, sneaky, kind of like it looks. It looked like the passing of drugs, and quite the operation, I might add.
1: But what if it's a lifesaver of heroin? Ooh. You didn't even know what it is.
2: That'd have been bad.
1: It might have been.
3: Anyway, shout out Richard Jones.
1: Did you snort it and see?
2: I did.
1: Yeah, it didn't work. It made your nose smell good? Yeah,
2: exactly.
1: All right, Richard Jones, shout out. That's what it's all about.
32: That was Tell Me Something Good.

0: story comes to us from Phoenix, Arizona. A 26-year-old woman looked at her fingers like, oh no, I got a broken nail. Got to go get it fixed. Drives up to the nail salon, goes in, says, oh, can you fix my nail? The lady's like, yeah, I can do that for $15. Lady said, $15 to fix a nail? So she punches her in the face.
1: What about, no, thank you, I'll go try somewhere else.
0: Then she goes out to her car.
2: No.
0: And what'd she get?
2: A gun.
0: A gun! And bah, bah, bah, bah, bah.
1: She shoots
0: out the front window.
3: This is all over a $15 nail?
0: And when she got pulled over and police said, why'd you do it? She said, I thought the punch

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0: and Lunchbox is arguing with his wife about what?
1: My son going to an NFL football game this weekend.
0: Okay.
1: My 8-year-old came home from school and he's like, Dad, my buddy invited me to go to the Titans game with him. And I mean, they said they have an extra ticket. Can I go? And I was like, okay, you know, kids talk. They probably don't even really have tickets. That's ridiculous. So I text the parents like, no, we really have an extra ticket if he wants to go. Only problem is my wife is all about it. She wants him to go.
0: But you don't.
1: I don't want him to go.
0: Do you have a clip?
1: I got a clip.
0: Hit it.
2: Don't you think that is something he should experience with his dad, sitting in the stands, looking at each other?
3: No.
2: And bonding?
3: No. I mean, it's not like it's like you were a football player and you're sharing in this sort of football game.
2: Like, you don't remember, like, going to get your hair cut for the first time with your mom?
3: No.
2: So you think I'm being ridiculous?
3: Yes. Let him go.
0: So your argument is?
1: That he's never been... I think you're supposed to go the first time to a big event like that with your dad. Like, you're supposed to experience that so you have that core memory of... Remember when me and my dad went to the football game for the first time? Instead, in 10 years down the road, he may not even talk to this kid anymore and be like... Yeah, my first football game was some kid in my second grade class. I don't know. It's not as memorable, I feel like.
0: So I understand what you're saying.
4: Totally.
0: So I'd like to... You're heard.
1: Thank you.
0: I hear you. Then why don't you take him this weekend?
1: Well, I mean, I don't have tickets.
4: You can buy tickets.
0: Then buy tickets.
1: I mean...
0: They're not that expensive because the team is not good.
1: Correct.
0: I mean, you can... $5.
1: Yeah, I mean... I mean, maybe I could do that. Maybe I could.
0: Have you thought about that?
1: I've thought about it in the past of taking him, and I've thought
0: no,
1: about...
0: No, like this weekend.
1: No, I didn't think about it this weekend. I'm like, that's a lot. I mean, it's opening weekend of the NFL, and...
0: That's a fun reason to take him. There'll be fireworks for sure.
1: Yeah. Maybe I'll look at it. But yeah, I just feel like he shouldn't go with the other family. Like, I feel like it ruins the experience.
0: Eddie, you're shaking your head yes.
4: I agree. I mean, I'm so with you, dude. You need to experience that with him, and that's a core memory. So if you want that memory, buy a ticket, buy two tickets, and take your kid.
0: This weekend. Otherwise, you're punishing him because you haven't done that with him yet.
4: Why are you hesitating?
0: Yeah, like, you're punishing him because you have not given him that when you could have easily.
1: Yeah, I mean, but tickets sometimes are pretty expensive.
0: Okay, tickets are $18. Bucks. I just looked.
4: $18?
0: Oh, $18.
1: Oh, not bad.
0: Yeah.
4: That's really
1: good. Not bad. That's not bad.
0: Yeah. Okay. You probably, though, want to stay home and watch games, and that's probably why you don't want to go.
1: Probably.
0: Yeah.
1: And probably 18. We're probably way up there. We can't see the
0: It doesn't okay. matter. It's about him.
1: Yeah, it's about the experience with him, like him getting to experience going to a game.
0: By you not letting him go, you're punishing him because you haven't taken him yet.
1: Yeah.
0: Amy?
5: Yeah. I'm with y'all.
0: Would you let him go?
5: I would.
1: Well, because that's a mom, so she doesn't care.
0: I would, too.
1: What?
0: I would let him go. There's no core memory where he's in 20 years, he's going to be on a couch in a therapist's office going, my dad didn't love me because I went with Brent to my first ever Titans game. Oh, it's all I can think about.
4: Brent.
0: That's not going to happen. Let him go with his friend and have fun. Then take him to multiple games and he'll always remember him and his dad going to games, baseball games, football games. And he got to see St. Louis Cardinals Stadium nobody was there.
1: The wall.
4: Outside.
1: Yeah. But when we were in the arch, you could see someone walking on the field like a maintenance guy.
4: Oh, that's
1: cool. So we did see
5: someone. Look at that player down there.
0: Maybe that could be you guys' thing. You just go when the stadium's closed.
1: And just walk around.
0: And just walk around.
4: Dude, that's what happened to me when I was taking my son to the first Cowboys-Titans game. We didn't get tickets. And we went all the way to the stadium, asked for any scalper, anything. I had $400 in cash, and no one had tickets. And my son and I had to walk back to our car and back home. And it was the saddest thing ever.
0: Probably fun for him to walk around with his dad, though.
4: No, he was crying.
5: He cried?
4: Yes.
5: Oh, no.
0: I vote let him go with his friend because that's so fun for him.
5: Yes.
0: And if you're so upset about it, you could have done something about it pre, and you can do something about it now because you can go with him this weekend as well. Otherwise, you're punishing him. That's my vote. Amy?
5: Yeah, I'm with you 100%.
0: But you don't think so.
4: Amen. No. I love the core memory idea, but he could easily fix that. Just buy two tickets, dude.
5: Or just let him go with his friend.
0: Let him go with his friend.
5: Like,
4: either one.
0: You've
1: switched teams.
4: Honestly, I was just trying to bait him to get him to buy a ticket. Because I wonder why why haven't you bought your kid an NFL ticket? Like, you live in a town where an NFL team plays.
1: Yeah, I mean, I've looked in the past. They were pretty expensive. Like,
0: no, they've sucked for a while. They've always been $20 tickets. Because yes. I look. Yeah.
4: Did you go to NFL games as a kid?
1: No.
0: Okay, well, that's why.
5: Okay, but we didn't have an NFL that's team why. In Austin.
0: Ugh. Yeah, but they could easily drive to Dallas or Houston.
4: Right down the road, Amy.
0: Right down the road. But his parents didn't take him, so he doesn't get...
5: And now he's not going to let him go with a friend.
0: With a friend.
5: I mean, as a parent, I'm like, sweet. Like,
4: it's free.
5: Go. Yeah,
0: go. Have fun. What are you leaning towards?
1: No, he's not going with his friend.
5: Okay, come on.
0: Also, his wife.
5: This is kind of going to make me mad. Yeah.
0: Okay, let us know Monday how his game was when he for sure goes.
1: All right. Bobby Bones.

0: So she's engaged, about to get married. She has her engagement ring on. And so her ring falls off her hand, or maybe it was on the table, but they were eating over the water, one of those like patios.
1: Yeah.
0: And so it rolls onto the patio, and you can imagine it, right? You see it go down, rolling.
1: Slow-mo.
0: Yeah. And it rolls across the dock and falls through into the Hudson River.
2: Oof.
0: It's gone.
2: It's gone.
1: Yeah, I mean, I wouldn't even know who to ask.
0: You can't even, like, it's gone. And so a group from a nearby commercial diving school heard what happened because they had posted it. And they're like, we'll go look for it. And so they returned the next morning. They had spent hours searching through the murky water. And it's gross. That river's gross.
1: Oh, I just saw it. It's gross. So gross.
0: It's gross. They spotted the ring. It was so gross down there. They used bucket scoops. They scooped it up in the bucket. They had the ring, and so they have it, and now she's invited the rescuer to her wedding.
1: Okay, that's amazing.
2: Wow. I have kind of, this might be a...
0: That's from people.
2: Just my ignorance. Okay. Could be a dumb question. Yeah. The metal detectors work underwater?
0: Yeah, I believe so.
2: Okay.
0: I don't know that for sure, but I don't think they're metal detecting. I think they were just diving.
2: I know they were diving, but I didn't know if you could take a tool down there.
1: I think that would help a lot.
0: That's a simple Google.
2: Yeah, I didn't have time.
0: Metal detectors work in water, but only if the model is fully submersible and rated for underwater use.
2: I'm sure they can get
1: one of those.
0: Yeah. Good story. That is what it's all about.
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0: 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We do play easy trivia. 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It's just at Bobby Bone Show. We had a heck of a show. Had a heck of a week of shows. Today was the 25th anniversary of 9/11, so we talked about where we were, when it happened, and, you know, pretty heavy stuff, but, like, in a good way, in a respectful way. But that's all up on the podcast. It's up on YouTube. 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Hit subscribe. We appreciate that. We hope you guys have a great weekend, and we will see you Monday. Bye, everybody. Bobby
1: Bones. It's getting wild out there, y'all. Best hang with us and keep it grounded with some real folks playing some real country music.
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I wish I was as motivated at work as I am getting that last bit of goodness out of the ice cream bowl. 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

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Hey guys, it's Bobby Bones. Hope you have a great weekend. Check out the Bobby Bones Show podcast. So Amy went to Ecuador and talked about that. It's crazy. A show member got called out for lying to all of us, and there was literally a murder in our building, and we talk about that. 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

They're saying peak foliage in Colorado is going to be happening 7 to 10 days earlier than average this year due to the drought. So plan ahead. 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

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Hey guys, it's Bobby Bones. Hope you have a great weekend. Check out the Bobby Bones Show podcast. So Amy went to Ecuador and talked about that. It's crazy. A show member got called out for lying to all of us, and there was literally a murder in our building, and we talk about that. 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

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So Amy went to Ecuador and talked about that. It is crazy. A show member got called out for lying to all of us, and there was literally a murder in our building, and we talk about that. 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

0: The thumbs up emoji is the latest point of conversation. Apparently, Gen Z has declared that the thumbs up emoji is cold, it's dismissive, and it comes off as passive aggressive, and we should just stop using it. And listen, here's the thing. I don't fully disagree. It is kind of cold, right? But for me, the K is 10 times worse. If anyone texts me just a K, especially with a dot after, terrible. It gives me so much anxiety. Let's just stop using both, honestly. We are Y96.9.
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So Amy went to Ecuador and talked about that. 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

just want to take a moment to remember that 25 years ago today, ordinary people became heroes in an instant. 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

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So Amy went to Ecuador and talked about that. It is crazy. A show member got called out for lying to all of us, and there was literally a murder in our building, and we talk about that. 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

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It's Brooke Taylor, Dead Man's Brew Fest, back at Widener Field, September 25th. 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

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It's Brooke Taylor. 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

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Hey, it's Brooke Taylor. 1 week from now, our iHeartRadio Music Festival presented by Capital One kicks off in Vegas next Friday and Saturday night. You'll be able to stream on Disney Plus and Hulu. This girl right here, Stella Lefty, Kenny Chesney, and more, part of the lineup. On a

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Hey guys, it's Bobby Bones. Hope you have a great weekend. Check out the Bobby Bones Show podcast. So Amy went to Ecuador and talked about that. It's crazy. A show member got called out for lying to all of us, and there was literally a murder in our building, and we talk about that. 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

Y96.9, it's Brooke Taylor. Shouting out to Colorado Springs. 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

Number one for new country, Y96.9. It's Brooke Taylor. If you have a Girl Scout, you might already know, but there's two new flavors launching in January. Let's talk details next.

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1: It's Brooke Taylor. We got some food news to talk about here on the show today. 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
2: 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Did y'all see the Instagram post they put up yesterday? 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
1: 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It's crazy. 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

Y96.9 is Brooke Taylor, Lady A right there here on the show. 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He says it was just a really big turning point in his life. He says his best filter in life is getting sober.